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12 weeks now. 12 weeks, that song has been number one on the Billboard Hot 100. It's not even news anymore. What will eventually be news is when it's not. It's Ella Langley, Choosin' Texas, on Alice 97.

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0: See, and you and I just wouldn't get along. Because I'd just be like, all right, we're done with our show for today, Vinny. Let's go home so I can sit on the couch and crochet and watch TV or...
3: But see, we would get along.
0: Why? How?
3: Because I would be surfing. And
0: oh, good. Yeah, you're right. You'd come home and you'd have to make me dinner. It'd be fantastic.
3: Wait, this scenario, I also have to make dinner?
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3: way
0: home.
3: You've been home the whole time.
0: I'm super busy with this blankie.
3: Oh, my God. This is not going to work out. You're right.
0: I agree.
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It's Carly Rae Jepsen on Alice 97.3. Bruno Mars is going to be at Levi's Stadium on October 10th, and on the previous set lists, he starts with this song. So do not be late.

Primus? Wanna see me stick 9-inch nails to each one of my eyelids? 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Try to sit and get messed up worse than my life is? My brain's dead weight. I'm trying to get my head

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1: So yesterday I said the fact that she has her own exclusive licensed Lego line is one of the coolest things. 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I mean, just, I can't. 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

Feeling very Huntrix on Alice 97.3, and I'm Jane, and I love and appreciate you so much. Thank you, thank you, thank you for listening. I truly hope you have a spectacular weekend, and I absolutely cannot wait to talk to you again on

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3: 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Of course. 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That's fine. And most of the time, you do it just to get me.
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0: hotel and airfare for two, while also giving back to children in conflict. 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
1: 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Sarah and Vinny, Alice's morning show. Watch the show live, relive the weird moments, or just confirm that we're not AI. I mean, find out for yourself.
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1: 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All the proof. The proof's in the pudding. 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
0: See, you and I just wouldn't get along. Because I'd just be like, all right, we're done with our show for today, Vinny. 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
0: 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You'd come home and you'd have to make me dinner. 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
0: I agree.
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1: What's up? It's Sabrina Carpenter.
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3: 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They were the first ones to believe. So thanks, guys.
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0: What's up, Bay Area? 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
1: 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This is Bruno Mars.
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3: 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It's Kelly Clarkson, and my music is Alice Music.
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4: That's at 8 a.m., huh?
2: Yeah.
4: Okay. We're all buzzing around trying to get ready for it already, so it feels like it's only moments away.
2: It's so exciting.
4: But it'll come quick.
2: Yeah.
4: All right. 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
4: 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I think both work.
2: Yeah.
4: Mention you heard about ATCO on Sarah and Vinny and get 10% off mosquito services this month.
2: That's a good deal.
4: Yeah. And it's, they're out there biting. We've got them at our house for sure.
2: And we don't want them.
4: Right. Another nice day ahead. Like, just really, it's what you want.
2: Summer. Summertime. I
4: mean, you'd think we had, like, the worst winter ever, the way it feels like I'm, like, enjoying every morsel of every day while the sun's out. But it has been really nice. Really nice.
2: Really nice.
4: Bottle Rock is right around the corner, everyone. Do not forget, Memorial Weekend is right upon us.
2: I know. It's incredible.
4: And that is kind of the kickoff to summer right there.
2: It definitely is.
4: The NBA Conference Finals have been exciting. The Knicks were up, then they were down. And we were working on something there at the house with the game on in the background, and we're busy, and we're not really... Oh, no, the Knicks are losing. And they come back. It goes to overtime.
2: Again?
5: They were down by 22 with 8 minutes left.
2: Oh, my God.
4: And the Knicks get the win.
5: Yeah.
4: Knicks win. You know, one of the things that... Look, basketball's huge in New York. It's huge. It's a big thing. And the Knicks have just sucked for a long time. And so when they get a look at a team, which they have right now, they're loving life. I bet you as they were leaving the garden, these people were ready to just tattoo Knicks on them as champs, you know, the season championship. We're winning it all. I don't know if they will, but it had to
2: feel, they're in it though.
4: It had to feel good last night to get a win like that and to be in New York and to pour out into the streets. Mm. Probably very fun. Very fun. Game two in the Western Conference is tonight at 5:30, Spurs at Thunder. By the way, real quick, if I can, I may not be able to find it. We're going to get us the, there it is. Have you heard of the PWHL?
2: No.
4: That is, let me get this, Professional Women's Hockey League.
2: Oh, really?
4: We are getting a women's hockey team in San Jose.
2: That is so exciting.
4: So here we've got the Valks, and you got, as you know, we're getting a team.
2: Yeah, yeah.
4: I don't know. Is it going to go well? And then it turns out it's been well received and widely loved, like all around.
2: Right?
4: Everyone's like Valks fever. You go to a game and you just go, I love it.
2: Good vibes.
4: The whole thing is just great from start to finish. And now we're getting a women's professional hockey team, and it's going to be down south. So it's very cool.
2: Do we know the name of the team?
4: Let me
2: getting?
4: See if they, I don't know
2: That's
4: if they
2: exciting.
4: Have it yet.
2: I didn't even know there was a women's hockey league. There came a time in my life when they were like, no more girls in hockey.
4: The Bay has
2: it's
4: gone
2: only
4: from
2: the boys hockey team.
4: 0 to 3 top flight women's pro teams in a snap. Bay FC.
5: Yeah.
4: Which is women's soccer. The Valkyries, which is women's basketball, and now women's hockey. It
2: That's
4: arrives
2: great.
4: Later this year. I don't see a name of the team in my story, but okay. If you know what they're going to name it, please text that into Maddie, 800-400-3697. I just don't see it here.
5: I didn't see it on
4: Yeah, it doesn't look like they
5: either.
4: Have it yet, but that'll be, it's super cool.
2: Maybe we'll all get to vote on it, or San Jose will anyway.
5: Well, just how big women's sports are here in the Bay Area. Bay FC sold

0: out Oracle Park, 40,000 fans for their match once against the Washington Spirit. So, like, people are going to watch this stuff.
1: Is that soccer?
0: Which is great. That's soccer, yeah.
2: Football.
3: I really think it's important for a generation of young women to not only grow up with this, but then, like, that's part of it. I grew up with the NFL as a little boy watching football. So it's just a part of my life in a way that this will become a part of women's lives. One of the things you've probably heard through the years is women don't watch basketball. Why should I? Or whatever, right? So it's like, well, they don't watch basketball because they have never been exposed to it, women's basketball. And now they are, and they're getting to see it, and it'll become a part of, like, everyday life, the Valkyries.
4: Mm-hmm.
3: Of course we follow the Valks. Of course we follow whoever these, the Shark.
4: The Sharkettes.
3: Whatever. Yeah, I don't know what they're going to call it, but I do think it's cool, and I think it'll...
4: The Barracudas.
3: It's something for little girls to see that's different.
4: It's, listen...
3: And important.
4: Role models are important.
3: Mm-hmm. How about a fast fact?
4: I love fast facts. You know that.
3: Fast. The planet with the shortest day... Do you know the planet with the shortest day, Sarah?
4: So it's the one that spins the fastest. I'll say it's Mercury.
3: It only takes the equivalent of 9.9 Earth hours for Jupiter to complete a full rotation.
4: Around.
3: The exact opposite of what you guessed.
4: Humongous.
3: It's the biggest planet, and it's got the shortest day.
4: Wow, that's crazy.
3: Richard Gere's middle name is?
4: Gerbil.
3: Tiffany.
4: Oh, I've heard that, yeah.
3: Very unkind of you to say. It's his mother's maiden name.
4: Oh.
3: And that's something that I've only just experienced, but it's very strange to watch. Like, I think maybe when you're young, it's not as big a deal, but Christina had to change her. Like, well, she didn't have to.
4: No, she
3: like,
4: didn't
3: there
4: have
3: she
4: to.
3: Is changing her name. And then she's like, I went back. She went back to work at Salesforce where she used to be her maiden name, and they put her right back in as a maiden.
4: Oh,
3: like, under her maiden name. Like, we already have a profile for you. And she was like, ah, fudge. I'm going to keep it. So, but you're just kind of in the middle of that whole, I wonder if all women have, you don't seem to have struggled with it much.
4: No, I just changed it and then that was it.
3: Done.
4: Yeah.
3: It would be hard for me.
4: Yeah.
3: Like, I've always been known as this and now I'm that.
4: Because I still use my maiden name.
3: Right.
4: For stuff.
3: Yes.
4: I don't really say my name much other than Sarah on the air.
3: Well, because we don't need it.
4: No. It's Sarah and Vinny, baby.
3: Mm-hmm. Priceline.com. Been a while since I've heard about that.
4: Yeah.
3: Huh? Priceline.com once tried to let people bid on gas and groceries. It collapsed in 2000 after burning through $200 million to $300 million, and the stock fell from $104 to $5.81 in under a year.
4: Well, that was a bad choice.
3: Well,
4: Priceline.
3: It didn't work out, right. Mm-hmm.
4: Priceline was big for a while.
3: Yeah.
4: Was that the one that Captain Kirk was
3: William
4: doing
3: Shatner.
4: Stuff for? Yeah.
3: And I think he had like,
4: yeah,
3: I forget the
4: thousands
3: stock.
4: Of shares.
3: There was some stock story that came with that.
4: Right. He became a $100 millionaire because of it or something.
3: Or didn't become a $100 millionaire.
4: Well, hopefully he sold enough of it early on.
3: Good thing I never fell for this line of BS.
4: Oh, I bet I fell for it. Oh, I'm very gullible.
3: Men.
4: Yes.
3: You've been hearing in the last year or two that dad bods are in.
4: Yeah, they are in.
3: That's just a goddamn lie.
4: No, it isn't.
3: No, it is.
4: Well, listen,
3: you're lying.
4: You have very sensitive egos.
3: No,
4: we're going with it's in.
0: It's not.
4: No, it is.
0: I don't ever see on the dating apps looking for a guy with a dad bob.
4: Well, what do they say? Looking for
0: another athletic fit.
3: Yeah.
0: If, according to the apps, every woman who is on there lives at the gym. Like, that's like something on every profile you see that. I'm like, nobody watches TV or movies. It's always like, oh, I work out, I go hiking, I do this. It's like, do you ever sit and just watch some TV? That's what I'm looking for.
3: When I was dating.
4: I hope you put that on your profile. You probably
3: didn't.
4: Did
3: you write
4: though.
3: That down?
4: He didn't. No, I play. He said, I go hiking, I walk my dog, I play tennis.
0: I wrote, I'm looking for someone who is as comfortable going out the outdoors as sitting and snuggling on the couch with a Netflix night.
3: That's
0: like
3: on
0: that.
3: Your profile?
0: Something like that.
3: I'll
0: yeah.
3: date you.
0: Yeah.
3: You gonna date that?
4: I'm married, so I'm not looking for...

0: I mean, I am too, but I'm just saying, you know.
1: No, it seems like you're really into him. I mean, 50%. I don't blame
0: you're
1: him.
0: Right. I mean, he's got half the
1: you're
0: room.
1: A yes, I'm a no.
0: Yeah, right. All right.
2: Did he say that once? Where did that come from?
0: Yeah. That was right out of his mouth.
1: We go, I think Vinny asked him, if there were 1,000 women in a room, how many of them do you think you'd have a chance with? Right? Something
3: yeah,
1: like that?
3: Yeah, it was have a chance, not that they think you have a
1: hot. Goes, I don't know, 500.
0: Half.
2: That's so funny.
1: Yeah. I wish we had that audio.
3: Eeyore.
2: I was just going to say, little Eeyore.
0: Anyway, it turns out it's a total lie. A new report looked into the most desired body types using surveys and data from dating apps. And the perfect male body is not a dad bod. It's an
1: no.
0: Thin,
1: no one said it was the perfect body, but
0: thin,
1: we like it.
0: Athletic build is what they're into. As part of the study, women were shown side-by-side comparison images and asked to pick the physiques they found most attractive. Big surprise, wasn't the lard asses.
1: Well, if you're just putting two people, I don't know, next to each other, and one of them's got, you know, love handles sticking out 2 miles on either side, I'd be like, nah, all right, I'll go with the other guy.
0: I'll take the big back who stayed at the pizza party too long. No. No.
1: The never-ending pizza party.
0: That's what having kids is, by the way, just so yeah. You all know. That's how the dad bods happen.
1: Yes, which is fine. They're very attractive.
0: You find yourself going, all right.
1: Everybody likes a dad bod. And it's very non-threatening.
0: Weeks pass, then years pass, and you're like, oh, my God, we still go to these pizza parties all the time.
1: Yeah. Well, that's what they know. You have to find something that every kid will eat.
0: Yeah.
1: And gluten-free crusts are you know what's great about the gluten-free crowd?
0: I don't.
1: Well, it's a lot easier to feed you these days. That's what's great about
0: it. That's true.
1: Like, in the olden days, you'd try to get gluten-free stuff, and it was just a nightmare. And now, even if it was available, it tasted horrible. Like, oh, great, I totally wanted to eat shredded cardboard. Delicious. But now, it's all good. So many options.
0: From the same survey, thinner isn't always better. The perfect female body is 30% body fat, which is in the middle range.
1: Oh.
0: So, super thin.
1: How would you know what percentage body fat you are? Is there a formula?
0: Yeah. I don't know it, but yes. And a lot of times your scale will tell you based on the info plugged into it. It'll tell you.
1: You have one of those sexy scales that has all the.
0: I currently have my scale charging. Yes, it's on a charger.
1: Oh, you have to charge your scale.
0: You have to charge it. Yeah.
1: Yeah, I wouldn't. It's all I can do to be like, fine, I'll get on. I don't even want to know.
0: Why do you even get on then?
1: Because I need to see, you know, I'm trying to keep it under a certain number. And if I'm not, then I'm like, oh, no, I guess I don't eat today. Damn it.
0: You don't eat today?
1: Or I eat way less.
0: Okay.
1: After the weekend, usually Mondays, I'll be like, I'm not getting on you, bitch. I'll see you tomorrow.
0: At one time 2 years ago from a report at dating.com. 75% of single women said they're fans of the dad bod.
1: Yeah, the dad bods are fine. Listen, we're not going to pick you out of a lineup. If there's anybody better, but we're fine with what's going on with you. You deserve it. You work hard. You got a lot going on in your life. You're stressed out, man. Have some ice cream. Here you go. You're the best. And you're so funny.
0: Hey, Bob, is that going to cause you any issues? You know, your partner is a footballer, a basketballer. He's jacked.
1: But he's also been sitting on the couch for 6 weeks.
0: As he packs on a couple, are you going to be like, I love it. Just more to hug.
2: It's time for us to start focusing on our wedding that's in 4 months and how we might want to look at that.
0: I see.
1: And then they can let it all go after their marriage.
0: Oh, it's just for the photos. Is that
1: yeah,
0: right?
1: Yeah, you want to look
2: no
1: good in your
2: kids,
1: photos.
2: So there should be no dad bod.
3: Well, you know. Sometimes they just happen when you hit a certain age.
0: Or you get hurt at the rec center and have been on your back for 6-8 weeks.
1: How's the crutching going?
2: He got to ditch the brace yesterday.
1: Oh.
2: So no more brace. And he still has one crutch, but he's supposed to not use it in the house.
1: Oh, like make your way around. But he's still clearly in pain.
2: No, he's not in pain. It's just mobility.
1: Oh, it's not. Is the knee not really flexible?
2: I don't

0: know.
1: Yeah.
0: I have no idea.
1: You should ask. I don't know.
2: You're
1: taking care of them.
0: I don't know how it
1: works. How's your knee? How acute can you make that angle?
2: She's busy with a wedding.
1: I know.
2: Sarah, I mean, you know, get your knee together.
0: I'm busy with my own crap. I'm obese, remember?
1: Oh, my God.
0: Guys,
1: you're not obese.
0: The doctor told me no. I was obese.
1: The doctor could not have
2: you know
1: told
2: what?
1: You that.
0: I have a picture of the form.
2: I'm glad you mentioned this on the air because I wasn't going to bring it up. But it is one of those things where I've been talking about it, too, how I was told by my doctor, get your blood sugar down, period. And I was like, gosh. And I look around and think, if I'm bad, then everybody is. But I think most people avoid the doctor because...
1: Yeah, who wants the bad news?
2: That
1: no thanks.
2: Harsh news is, it's an absolute slap in the face when they go, yeah, you're pre-diabetic. And I'm going, I exercise almost daily. And if I had more time, it would be daily. You got to be kidding me. But that's doctors. They have really bad news. Maybe that's why people don't go.
1: Yeah.
0: It's so rude.
1: You're not obese. I'm actually really surprised that they would say that to you.
0: Me too.
2: I'm telling you
1: obese. I mean, obese sounds
0: like BMI, which everyone knows is BS. So they're literally saying like,
1: oh, it is.
0: So based on your BMI, you're obese, but you can't really change your height. So, you know, it's a flawed. I'm like, why are you? How could you say that word to my face? And she was wearing a mask, which I don't know if she's sick or if that's just a thing they do in this doctor's office. But I'm like, at least look me in the face with your full face if you're going to say the O word to me. When I was just telling you about all the crap that's going on in my life.
1: Is BMI the body fat
2: mass
1: thing
2: index?
1: Just,
2: yeah.
1: But what was the thing you said where they want 30% body fat or something on that?
2: Hold on.
1: Like, what is that? What does that mean?
0: It means based on your height and weight. You're obese.
3: 408 says the doctor said you were a beast.
1: Oh, yeah, a beast. Yeah, you're just a beast.
0: Let's go. No, I have a paper. I took a picture of it because nobody I've told has believed me.
2: No, they're harsh. I'm trying to tell you. I've come to the conclusion most people are just skipping the doc altogether so they don't have to hear that kind of crap.
0: You know what's really funny? I told one of my little skinny friends. Oh, you know, I'm obese. And I'm telling everyone, like I'm telling you, that it's hilarious because, sure, I could lose a few pounds, but I'm not in any immediate danger from my weight. And so I'm telling one of my skinny friends and she goes, oh, my gosh, if you're obese, then I'm overweight. Thanks.
1: So,
0: that's so helpful.
1: I just typed in my height and weight
2: yeah.
1: and it immediately gave me my thing, my BMI.
2: Yeah.
1: So do you want to do yours?
0: No, I already know.
1: Oh.
0: I'm also not going to say it on the air.
1: Oh.
0: Because I don't want, you know, numbers trigger people.
1: Yeah.
0: But what are you?
1: 22 BMI.
0: Are you? That's perfect.
1: I'm in the range.
0: Healthy range.
1: But it does say that for my height, I'm 5'8".
0: Yeah,
1: I weigh 150
0: tall.
1: Pounds.
0: Lucky.
1: I know. Phew. You short people. So, Vinny. So for my height... I could weigh as low as 122. They're saying that's the normal range. I'm like, 122? Like, when I weighed 135, I was a stick figure. I can't even imagine weighing 122.
0: Yes.
1: I looked in the mirror and was like, God, you look like a freaking spider.
0: I would look insane if I was at my quote-unquote ideal weight.
1: What's your ideal weight?
0: I'm not going to say.
1: So I just told all my stuff.
0: Well, it's like I said, the numbers are triggering for people who might watch us and they compare, and I don't even... I can't get the number. Okay, I went to the doctor. I got on the scale. But by the way, they're very sensitive these days, and they say, do you want to know how much you
2: might want to duck? There may be an explosion
0: and
2: in there.
0: I always say.
3: We'll get the text.
0: I don't want to know how much I weigh. But then she gives me the form that says obese on it and the numbers on there. And it's like a burned image in my brain. I can't get it out of my brain. So I don't want to say anything. Because if me, who, you know, I have normal girl body food issues, but not anything serious, so I can't imagine what it's
1: right.
0: like for people
1: somebody
0: who,
1: who's really struggling
0: yes,
1: with it.
0: Yes, exactly.
1: And that's the thing with food. You have to eat.
0: That's the thing. It's the worst. I would cut it out
1: just,
0: cold turkey
1: right.
0: if I could.
1: I'd go cold turkey. But I'm so hungry.
0: Oh,
2: well,
0: cold turkey
2: also,
0: sounds kind of good.
2: This burrito is tasty.
1: Cold turkey does sound good.

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4: 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Sarah and Vinny, Alice's morning show. 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
4: 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You will see our returning champion, Joanne, playing her second round for the Zillennials. Joanne from Santa Rosa. I can't even believe you must have floated here. You were so excited to go see BTS.
7: Yeah, I'm wearing the concert tour tee.
4: Oh, look at that.
8: So you went. You
7: did
8: go.
7: I went Saturday and Sunday.
4: Oh, my goodness.
7: And I had sound check VIP for Saturday, too. So I got to, like, see them just warming up.
8: Is that something you won, or do you have to pay extra for?
7: No, I bought it on Ticketmaster. For some reason, Ticketmaster loved my laptop Wi-Fi situation, so I got really lucky.
0: Yeah, she just means she was early enough in the queue that she was able to purchase that ticket. So it's like winning the lottery.
8: Dang, that's a big deal.
4: Did you get there really early and hang in the, because there was...
7: Yeah, so you do have to get there early because soundcheck, I think, was at like 4 and the show started at 7. So,
4: and then there was a party going on outside.
7: Oh yeah, there's a whole, it was like a fair, like people lining up for merch, there's like food, and then everyone makes these little freebies. So like, I think like Taylor Swift kind of started it with the friendship bracelets, but then like other fandoms have since created little like, you know, trinkets to trade. And so everyone's just passing out.
4: It's exciting.
7: So, yeah. It's so much fun.
4: All right. And we are meeting now. You guys had a couple minutes together. Are we in a battle already? Any beef between you and Jason playing for Gen X?
9: Yeah.
4: Hello, Jason.
10: We had a very friendly conversation.
4: Yeah. Two nice people. Just it's
7: he
4: a fun,
7: studied,
4: nice game.
7: Though. He actually studied. So
10: I have a study guide.
4: Oh, good. Look at you. He actually brought it with him. I think you might.
8: Did
4: you might have to surrender that.
8: Put
4: that
8: away, he's totally though. Serious. I have a study guide.
0: Yeah, you can't use any answers from that. Put that away.
10: Okay, I'll hand it over.
8: Yeah,
4: that's it. You have to surrender that.
10: Yeah,
8: well, it's under the bell.
10: It was only okay. I had ChatGPT make it for me, and it has its flaws.
8: As I said earlier, the questions that Bob has been coming up with are very difficult. So this is going to be an interesting battle because our author, by the way, do you know she already finished her book?
7: I heard. Oh my God, you're such a fast reader. Thank

0: Well, it was
1: a good story.
0: Oh, thank you so
1: Zipped
0: much.
1: Zipped right through it. It was excellent.
0: Thank you. And then I brought you two a copy as well.
2: Oh, good. Okay.
1: Yeah. It's called Sleeping in the Sun. Yeah. By Joanne, what's your last name?
0: Joanne Howard.
1: Did you sell some copies this week?
0: Yes, I did. My goodness.
1: Oh, advertising works.
0: Radio works. Cool.
1: Listen, speaking of advertising works, I want to give a plug to Jason's Wine Bar. Listen, he went out on his own, and in 2019, opened a wine bar in Burlingame, Velvet 48. And then COVID happened.
3: Yes, I remember well.
1: I'm sure you do.
3: Yes, I do.
1: How did it go for you in the wine bar business?
3: It became very lonely.
1: Oh.
3: And what I used to fill my day was a 4-hour podcast happened to be available to me. And so I have been a very, very avid listener ever since then.
2: But you were able to jump the gap? You guys are still in biz or...
3: We are.
2: Okay, yeah. That's great.
3: Yeah,
2: that's
3: great. We're still. We just celebrated our 7th anniversary.
1: Incredible.
2: We've thought a lot and heard a lot of stories about people who launched something right before, and it went under on them. So that's great that you were able to.
1: Though it worked out because people really loved drinking during the pandemic, and it sounds like you were out there delivering.
3: I was out there delivering, and so that sort of carried us through and. Once we got out to the other side, people started coming out again and, we're still there. We're still kicking.
1: Well, you guys are playing for a big prize this week. You'll get a prize pack either way. And you're both getting these tickets as well. You're all getting prizes. And this show is one of the best shows I've ever seen. And I would go if I had tickets to see Kesha. This weekend.
3: You guys have talked about seeing Kesha and that she blew the doors off.
2: She really did. Like, came right. I think the first song she did that night was I'm a Mother Bleeping Woman.
1: I'm a mother, father, woman.
2: Yeah, but she didn't have to,
1: she didn't have to say
2: she
1: father.
2: She got to say the word.
1: Yeah, the whole thing.
2: We all were. And then these had these two dancers.
1: Oh.
2: And it was just.
1: I don't know if she has the exact same show, but I hope she does because, God, that was so good.
2: Well, she's good either way. And she's in great voice at the show as well. Like, really let it rip.
1: Yeah.
2: You're going to have fun.
1: You will not be disappointed. It's at the Toyota Center in Concord, and I believe it's a week from today. So, Kesha tickets is what you guys
3: are
1: doing.
3: Thank you.
1: Sure. What you're playing for.
0: Before we start the game, though, I have to say one more thing about BTS. Bob, did you know that you had a celebrity run by your house? Because one of the members ran in Beta Breakers.
4: Oh, I wonder if he stopped by.
1: Did you feed him a beer bong?
2: A beer through the bong?
4: I hope so.
2: Let's pretend he did.
1: How funny.
0: I just thought that was crazy. Like, in between concerts, one of them went all the way up to San Francisco to run it.
4: You ran it, too, right?
0: I also ran Beta Breakers,
4: Did you see our beer pong, or was it too
0: I did
4: early?
0: Run by it, yes. I ran by it. I think I was early, because I saw you came, like, later.
4: I was late.
0: Yeah.
1: Mm.
0: I didn't see you, but I was like,
2: that's super fun. I know, I think that having been around touring musicians, there are different types. Some, in order to break up the monotony, will do anything that's available to them to get the heck out of a hotel room.
1: Yes.
2: And others just hole up.
1: Yep.
2: And just wait.
4: That's actually really special that, they're only in town for a few days, BTS, and they got to see one of the most special things San Francisco has to offer. That rules.
0: It was a gorgeous day for it, too. Yeah. It was a good showing for San Francisco. Yeah.
1: Nice. We looked good.
0: Mm-hmm.
1: All right. So it's time to play the game. Everybody ready?
3: All right.
1: All right. Here's how it works. Gen X will ask the Zillennials a question that anyone in Gen X should know the answer to. If the Zillennial player answers correctly, then they get a point. And if they don't, the player from Gen X will get a chance to steal and vice versa. So don't shout out answers until it's like clearly your turn. It happens. You get all excited. Oh, I know the answer to that one. Then it's the Zillennials' turn to ask a question. So we'll go back and forth between the generations for 5 rounds. Everybody ready?
0: Ready.
1: We're first this
4: week? Yeah, you're first.
1: Joanne, this one's for you. Here we go. The number one song in the year 1985 was Careless Whisper. Who performed it?
0: Oh, I know this. Oh, I know this. I know it. Hang on. I can't get Janice singing it out of my head because she sings it in Friends.
1: Right.
0: It's not that. That's not my answer. Careless Whisper. It wasn't Whitney Houston, was it? Should I say what?
2: I'm going to say Whitney Houston.
0: Yeah.
1: Is that your guess?
0: I'm going to say that.
1: I'm sorry, that is incorrect. Not Whitney Houston. Careless Whisper, number one song in the year 1980.

0: 95. Who performed it?
1: I believe that was Wham.
0: That was Wham.
2: Yeah, really? Wow. Yeah.
3: George Michael. George Michael. That would have also been okay.
0: We would have taken either.
4: Okay. Whew. First question from the Zillennials to Gen X. Why did Professor Snape hate Harry?
1: Okay. Let's see. I know these books and I know the movies.
0: Mm.
1: Why did he hate Harry? Because Harry was the chosen one?
4: No.
1: Oh.
4: Not quite.
1: All right.
4: Joanne, why did Professor Snape hate Harry?
2: Well, it all started because Professor Snape was in love with Harry's mother, Lily. And because and Lily chose James Potter instead of Severus Snape.
4: Who was a tool.
2: And Harry, just being the child of James Potter, naturally Professor Snape hated Harry for that.
1: Isn't that what I said?
0: Close but no cigar. All right. This question is for Joanne, our Zillennial from Gen X. Here we go. What national park did the Brady Bunch visit?
2: Oh, okay. It was in Hawaii. And I'm going to say Volcanoes National Park. Oh, darn.
1: Okay.
0: They did go to Hawaii.
1: I did watch the Brady Bunch. I don't think this was the Hawaii episode. They go to the Grand Canyon.
0: They do go to the Grand Canyon.
4: So basic of them.
0: I actually felt like that was a dangerous question just because you could have, like, what national park does everybody know? But I suppose, you know, Yellowstone or Yosemite might
5: No, that's really
0: up.
5: Good. What's the score again?
0: The score is 2 for Gen X to 1 for Gen Z.
4: Okay, this one, this next question has a lot of answers, but I don't think that makes it easy.
0: Oh.
4: Name one Mary-Kate and Ashley Olsen movie.
0: Oh.
1: Son of a biscuit.
0: I should think I could do this.
1: Okay, let's see. Anything I say is just going to be made up words strung together in a random fashion, so...
0: That works for us.
1: Going out with Mary-Kate and Ashley?
4: Oh, that's close, but no.
2: New York Minute.
4: Correct!
0: Wow.
4: We would have taken...
0: I had a pony.
4: It Takes Two, Holiday in the Sun, Passport to Paris, Our Lips Are Sealed.
3: Were these all movies that went straight to VHS?
0: Yeah.
4: I think so.
3: That's how they built their fortune,
4: right? I think New York Minute was the biggest one.
2: Maybe, yeah.
4: Where maybe it was actually in theaters. They were teens.
2: I also thought of It Takes Two. That might be the other big one.
4: Billboard Dad, When in Rome. They like to travel a lot.
2: Yeah.
0: My trip to Rome was a complete write-off because I shot a movie
3: there. Did you know any
0: of those? I didn't, but they had like a song called...
3: I didn't
0: like,
3: either.
0: If I had a pony or if I had a puppy, maybe.
4: I
0: had nieces who were so into the Olsen twins.
4: Brother for Sale was a big hit.
0: Oh.
4: Brother for Sale, only 50 cents.
0: Oh.
3: What's the score?
0: The score is 2-2.
3: Oh!
0: No question has gone to die yet, so... All right, this is from Gen X to the Zillennials. What was the cool, lightweight zip-up jacket that every kid wanted in the 80s?
2: Members only?
0: Oh!
1: Sugar.
4: Oh, she's ready for it.
3: Wow.
0: Damn, that was amazing.
3: How do you know?
1: I knew that, too.
2: I'm up with the trends.
1: I had one.
0: This trend is 40 years old.
2: Vintage is back.
1: Now I'm... This isn't good.
0: Now you're under the gun. Now you've got to get one of her questions.
1: My daughter is listening right now, driving to school.
0: Oh, how old's your daughter?
1: 16.
0: Oh, okay.
3: What's her name?
1: Her name is Audrey.
3: Hey, Audrey.
1: My son is Henry. He's already at school.
3: Hey, Henry.
0: Hey, kids. Dad's doing fine. Dad's doing great. And
1: they told me I can't lose.
0: Well,
1: and they didn't say it in an encouraging way, like, hey, you got this, you can't lose. They said it as in, you can't lose because I will then be embarrassed for the rest of my life.
2: Kids are great.
0: Well, you're always going to embarrass them no matter what. So
3: that's your job.
0: Yeah.
3: You're doing good work.
0: You're a good dad so far.
4: I'll throw you an easy one.
1: Oh, please.
0: Sure. Sure you will.

0: At what award show did Kanye interrupt Taylor Swift?
1: Okay. All right.
2: Take your time.
1: Yeah, I'm going to. I remember this happening, and it was, I remember he got up, and he was mad because Beyonce had the best video. And so I think it was the Video Music Awards.
0: Hooray!
1: Yes!
3: That was an easy one.
0: That's what I said. It was easy.
2: That was. All right.
4: And that was the catch, too. Like, the way you worked through that is exactly right. Beyonce had the best. I'm going to let you speak. But right. Beyonce had the best video of all
2: times. All times.
1: Right.
4: Boom.
0: I don't even remember what videos either of them were up for.
4: Single Ladies?
2: Yep.
0: Oh, that is probably one of the best videos of all time.
2: That is a great freaking video.
0: Well, I think it won.
1: I think Vinny should get a point for that. That was a poll.
4: Yeah.
0: Beyonce did win the big award of the night. Taylor Swift won best women's video, and then Beyonce won like the grand prize. So if he had just waited, impatient little man.
2: Well, he's kissing Jay-Z's ass. Mm-hmm. Okay, this one's for Joanne from Gen X. It's a gift. Who is the female star in the movie The Blue Lagoon?
3: The Blue Lagoon. I'm thinking of the South Pacific, which is a different movie. The Blue Lagoon. I don't have this answer.
0: I've never even heard of this movie.
3: No, I've heard of it. The Blue Lagoon. No, I don't even
2: she's
3: know what
2: heard
3: year.
2: Of it, Bob. You don't have to look at me like that. Yeah, Bob.
0: I never know any of the answers to any of your questions, so I'm
2: well,
0: so glad
2: I never
0: glad
2: know the answers to yours either, so.
3: The Blue Lagoon. I'm just going to pull out... I can't even name anyone. Never mind.
2: Okay. That's a no.
1: Brooke Shields.
2: Brooke Shields is the correct answer.
4: Are we back to tied up?
2: We are not tied up. Gen X has 4. And the Zillennials have 3.
4: Way to go,
0: Jay. Wow.
2: Oh, boy.
0: Okay.
2: But there are two more
0: questions.
2: Okay, and I have one more.
0: Okay.
2: All right.
0: Jason.
1: Yes.
0: Finish the lyric.
1: Oh, no.
0: Shawty got them apple bottom jeans.
1: Okay. I can hear this song in my head.
2: Just relax. You can do this. Take a deep breath.
1: With the something in the something and with the... Oh, man.
2: With the something in the something.
0: You are very close.
4: We all feel it.
1: It starts with the words with the, and.
0: Shorty got them with the, apple with the, bottom jeans.
1: With the fur on the cuff. Is that close?
0: That's really close, but no.
1: Oh.
0: Not right. Correct.
1: Okay.
0: Shorty got them apple bottom jeans.
3: Right. Boots with the fur.
0: With the fur.
1: Oh,
0: the whole club is looking at her.
1: I said
3: she
1: fur.
3: Hit the floor.
1: I said fur.
2: Yeah, but you didn't say boots.
5: Say boots.
2: You needed to get the whole line right.
0: If you had said boots and fur, I would have given it to you. But not the cuffs.
2: All right, we're tied.
1: Okay.
2: We're tied
1: Fair
2: with
1: enough.
2: One question left apiece.
4: Oh.
2: This could go to a tie. Do we have all our supplies, pens, and paper for
4: yes.
2: Okay, great. What was the name of the car in Knight Rider? It's a David Hasselhoff show on television. We all loved it.
3: The name
2: of the car. I don't want them. I'm not looking for make or model. I'm looking for the name of the car in Knight Rider.
3: Maddie looks so disappointed.
5: I'm like, I'm mentally like, come on.
3: I got nothing. I don't know.
2: Okay.
1: Every week, David Hasselhoff would get into his car named Kit.
2: Kit is correct.
3: I would have never gotten that.
0: Wait, okay. I think you've asked that before.
2: No, I asked a David Hasselhoff question. But
0: I remember Kit being an answer to something before.
2: I think,
0: but it doesn't matter.
2: I think Kit was the... I had done a Knight Rider one, but I think
0: I
2: it was like the car was named
0: this?
2: Kit.
0: Yeah.
2: No, you shouldn't.
0: Okay.
2: Yeah, unless you really like David Hasselhoff, which many people do. So,
0: I don't feel one way or the other.
1: Some people just call him the Hoff.
2: Yeah.
0: Oh, that's

0: It's a nickname.
1: Hasselhoff.
0: Okay, last question.
1: Okay, yes, last
0: what's
1: question.
0: The score?
1: 5-4. So we can tie it up here.
0: Okay.
1: But if he gets it, he goes. He's in.
0: Okay. Where's my last question? Oh, here we go. From the Zillennials to Gen X, Jason. In the famous 2007 YouTube video featuring two little kids, what did Charlie bite?
2: I believe that was a finger.
0: Correct.
1: Oh, there you go.
3: Good job.
1: Wow.
3: Good job.
1: Joanne, you had a fine run.
3: GG.
0: Did any of those come up in your research?
2: Maybe. Charlie bit my finger was a in that study guide that I was holding.
0: Oh. That's so funny.
1: Wow. Charlie bit my finger.
3: Studying Canada. Yeah.
0: Charlie.
1: And it really hurt.
0: Oh, Charlie.
1: We are the champions. Congratulations.
2: Thank you. There are people jumping right now because I've been sort of plugging it, you know, around.
1: What are your kids' names again?
2: Henry and Audrey, and my wife is Susan, and thank you for all your help, guys.
1: Anybody you want to say hi to?
3: Hi to my fiance Kyle and our dog Cassie.
1: Oh, adorable. Hey, and thank you for the book. My God, you were a lovely guest to have on for 2 weeks in a row.
4: Well, you guys, you're up in the North Bay. Will you guys be at Bottle Rock this weekend?
3: No, I'm going to see BTS.
4: Wait, they're
3: in Vegas.
1: Oh my God, there she is. All right, that's dedication right there.
0: She's a millennial, guys. Don't forget.
1: Yeah, that is true. All right, thank you guys so much for playing. Good job.
2: We'll see you.
1: Actually, not next week, but the week after.
2: Okay.
1: All right.
4: What's the name of your wine bar again?
2: Velvet 48 Wine Bar in Burlingame. You don't need to go to Napa to go wine tasting with over a dozen flights. Come on down to Velvet 48 Wine Bar in Burlingame.
1: Oh,
4: well plugged.
1: Well done. Fantastic. All right. Thank you guys for playing. We'll be right back after this.
4: Thank you.
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4: Hello, pick your day tickets. It's very exciting. 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Today we're playing Bridge the Gap at 8 o'clock. So our guy, Jason, right? It's Justin, mm-hmm. isn't it?
0: No.
4: Oh, it is Jason?
0: Yeah.
4: Okay, phew.
0: Isn't it?

0: people back in, and I'd forgotten this or just hadn't thought about it in a while, is like Jason, his first time in.
1: Yeah.
0: He doesn't know what he's coming into. Yep. You can see he's nervous. There's a lot of like
1: higher
0: looking
1: energy.
0: Around yeah. and all this stuff. The second time, you know the layout. It's like anything, really. The second time you go back to anything you've done for a second time,
1: you know what
0: you're
1: to
0: like,
1: expect.
0: I got this.
1: Right.
0: And the nerves are way lower and you can actually be yourself a little better.
1: Right.
0: I think that's cool. We'll get to see Jason sort of chilling and.
1: Yeah.
0: Sorry, Rev.
1: Just relaxed in.
0: Gonna suck to be you, but you know what, if you win, then you'll get that second day experience where you're a veteran.
1: Yeah, I like our questions today, but I do think that they actually, at least one of them in particular, I'm like, that may truly bridge the gap, like that may have gone on longer than we think, and it's always interesting to find that stuff out. So 8 o'clock this morning we'll be playing with Jason and the Reverend, is it Josh? I already forgot. It is Reverend Josh. It's all these J names. Okay, we're going to start with the great Peebo Bryson has passed away. He died at 5 p.m. last night.
2: I am a huge fan.
1: 5 p.m. Eastern time, so.
2: I used to go to see his, he did the Colors of Christmas every year here in San Francisco. He'd bring in people like Reuben Studdard would come in and like a lot of soul gospel singers and R&B singers. It was awesome. And it was something he did, you know, here in the city for years and years and years and years and years. So. He was wonderful. He was such a good performer.
1: He has a couple of Grammys, both for Disney duets. One of them was Beauty and the Beast that he did with Celine Dion and A Whole New World. I didn't actually realize that he sang like the, I mean, he didn't sing it in the movie, right? But he just did, they did a version of it. Him and Regina Bell.
0: A Whole New World, Aladdin.
1: Right. I mean, it's the song, but is it the version that they played over the credits and the two voices? I don't know.
0: The way they're showing it, you'd think that it is. He's also done Beauty and the Beast, some song called I'm So Into You. If You're Ever in My Arms.
1: If Ever You're in My Arms Again. You know that one.
0: I do.
1: There
2: Here's
1: you go.
2: A whole new row. Skip ahead. That's him.
1: Yeah, but that's not the guy who sings it in the movie. You know what I mean? The kid, Aladdin, has like, this guy sounds like a, I mean, I'd be like, Aladdin, you should really just go into singing. You know, forget this, I want to be a king or prince or whatever.
3: I've never even seen Aladdin.
1: Oh, Aladdin's great.
0: I liked it too.
1: Yeah. I
0: saw the play.
1: I enjoy it.
0: Now that think about it.
1: I saw the play too. Oh my God, that's so funny. You'd like Aladdin because...
3: I actually have seen it on a stage, but I've never seen the movie.
1: The genie is played by Robin Williams.
0: They say here, yes, Peebo Bryson sang the iconic pop version of A Whole New World for the 92 Disney film Aladdin.
1: So that's for the pop version, though.
0: He performed the duet alongside R&B singer Regina Bell.
1: Yes.
0: This version was featured in the film's end credits.
1: Okay, that's what I
0: thought. And became a massive commercial hit.
2: So I know him for this song because this was on a lot of mixtapes that I made for girls.
1: I do know this song.
0: I have a question.
3: I have the same question.
0: Go ahead.
3: You put the same song on multiple mixtapes? That's kind of like copy and paste.
2: Well, I mean, there are songs that described how I felt at the time. And,
3: you felt the same way about every girl?
2: If it was a breakup, this is a great breakup song.
3: Oh, you had a breakup mixtape?
0: I have more questions.
2: Trying
0: that
2: to get somebody back, you know?
0: So what you're saying is these mixtapes you'd make were after you'd blown it?
2: I've before, after, during, I would make mixtapes for any part of a relationship that I could. I would try to get people back with a mixtape. I would.
1: When
2: try
1: he made
2: to
1: a good one, he made multiple copies, so he didn't have to spend a bunch of time making another one.
2: I liked making mixtapes.
0: And how many songs on a mixtape would you put? Like, is it like three songs, or are you doing
2: 12.
0: 10, 12 songs?
2: Yeah, like 12 songs, 12 to 15 songs.
0: And was there thoughtful progression in the songs chosen? Like, were you all, this starts.
2: Yes.
0: And I'm building for... You know,
2: building
0: I don't know
2: up
0: what.
2: For like our song,
0: and what's our like?
2: It would depend on the girl,
0: right? So tell me one of them.
2: I mentioned the Atlantic Star song that I forgot the name of it already. That we
1: Shining Star, don't you know?
2: No,
0: Atlantic Star.
2: It's another.
1: You'll know it. They're like a one hit.
2: I always. That's the name of the song.
1: How does it go?
2: Hold on, let me find it here. Here we go.

0: Oh, yeah, I do.
1: I have a question. Did Reunited ever make a mixtape for you?
2: No, I was heavy on 80s music. I don't think I put much, I don't think I did any 70s at that point. No.
0: These are like, I mean, listen, I get it. You like Peebo Bryson and you like this Atlantic Star or whatever. This to me is just like, this was like filler music.
1: I will always love you or...
0: What? If ever you're in my arms again?
1: What's
0: Beauty and the Beast?
1: No, what is the one that... Whitney Houston sang, it's like the...
3: I will always love you.
1: Yeah. Did you ever put that in there?
2: I don't think so, but I know Whitney made some appearances definitely on my mixtapes. Yeah.
1: All right.
2: Yeah, I was really in, you know, at the age, at that time, I was, you know, a teenager, and these were pop songs on the radio, and it's what I played.
3: I only had one boy ever make me a mixtape, and he turned out to be a freak.
1: What do you mean, like a freak? Like he was in
2: your
1: feet?
2: A freak!
1: Or he was like...
3: He was just like too much.
0: Yeah, love, you know? Bombing.
2: I was too much.
3: Too emotional.
0: Now you're still too much. You're a lot.
1: Okay.
0: With nothing but love.
1: You can take it down. Did you ever make a mixtape for someone?
3: Yeah, but only friends, never for a boy.
0: I definitely made mixtapes.
1: You did?
0: Yeah, mixtapes.
1: I never did that.
0: For myself. Like, I would take the songs I liked and put them on a cassette so I could play it in my car.
1: I did that. I would put on... That's different than making a tape and curating the songs.
0: I did that, too. You know, sure.
1: For John?
0: No, I don't think I ever did one for John. But by then, I was, like, a grown-up and, you know, trying to have a life.
1: Right.
0: You know, when you're a kid and you're just sitting around. Like, I would sit and try and get songs off the radio.
1: No, I had a Sears record player.
0: I think I had the same one.
1: Probably. And it had a cassette in it.
0: Mm-hmm.
1: And, you know, the play, record, and pause.
0: So you could record anything, whether you were playing, like, the turntable was on top.
1: Mm-hmm.
0: So you could pull a song off of that and put it on a tape. Mine had an 8-track, too.
1: Oh, I didn't have the 8-track. Never had 8-tracks in my life.
0: Well, my dad had so many 8-tracks. I'm like, I have to have 8. How else am I going to listen to Three Dog Night, Dad?
1: So I would go and buy those gigantic blank tapes. And then just put entire punk rock records. And I'd get to the skate ramp or the skate park and just throw the tape in and we'd go crazy.
0: Mm.
1: But I don't even.
0: So that is kind of like making a mixtape for your friends.
1: Sure.
0: I mean, I guess it's not a mix, though, if you're just throwing one record on.
1: No, just aggressive music was all it was about. Because you're trying to be aggro.
2: I was pretty aggro because this is a band that I played a lot on my mixtapes. The old Air Supply always made an appearance on a mixtape.
0: These are like they are so easy
2: Chicago,
0: listening.
2: Chicago, oh my gosh.
0: No, Chicago's got some good songs, but some of their stuff is like filler, easy listening stuff too. Like it was just like,
2: what is wrong with this?
1: Well, Chicago sniffed out a way to get a hit, but before that, they were like a blues. They had a guitar player that was known to be one of the greats.
0: And yeah, I don't know all their old stuff. Yeah, they had pop hits, though,
1: mm-hmm.
0: And some really good songs.
2: A ton of pop hits.
0: Huh?
2: Ton of pop hits.
1: Yeah. Peter Cetera?
2: Peter Cetera.
0: Yeah. Was he always their singer?
2: No, I think he became the singer in the 80s, and that's why
1: they went
2: to all their big 80s mm-hmm. hits.
0: Right. Are they the 250624?
2: That's old Chicago.
0: I love, that's like my favorite Chicago song. Right. I didn't know that was an old one. That's a good one.
1: Anyway.
0: Are they also, do you remember? Or is Earth, Wind, and Fire?
2: I believe that is Earth, Wind, and Fire.
1: So Peebo Bryson passed away.
0: He's 75. He had a stroke about it. I think he had a stroke like just a day or two ago. And then he did pass away. It looks like about 2 p.m. our time. In case you're interested in his exact time of death. But he's widely celebrated as the king of ballads for his velvety voice.
1: Okay.
0: Lots and lots of duets, too. Rest in peace, Peebo Bryson. Boy, I really thought that would take 1 minute. Let's see. Here's the next one.
1: This is the unknown guy.
0: Guy's name is Owen. It's spelled O-W-A-I-N. Do you think it's Owain? He's Welsh. He's a Welsh guy. So, you know, they spell everything weird over there. Owen Rhys Davis dies at 44. He was on the reboot of Twin Peaks that started in 2017.

0: He's, you know, regular looking. He looks like an English guy. Like, might even be a ginger. Can't
1: really He's tell ginger from this picture. For sure.
0: Okay. He was in Twin Peaks The Return, something called the OA. He died suddenly over the weekend at the age of 44.
1: That normally doesn't happen,
0: you know,
1: at 44.
0: Right. His brother said that the circumstances surrounding it were unclear. He says the news will come as a great shock to many. Of course, my freaking mouse just disconnected. Thanks. While there are still questions that remain unanswered regarding the circumstances of his death, our understanding is at this stage that Owen passed suddenly, naturally, and peacefully.
1: Hmm.
0: Yeah, but a family might not want to publicize something that...
1: Well, no, and I think that that's okay. There are times when you hear someone say they passed away peacefully with surrounded by loving family, and you go, okay, that's a... That's a very good way to make a public statement about someone's outing. You don't want to say, well, they pooped themselves, and then that was, you know.
0: Right. All the horrible things that happen as someone passes from this plane.
1: Yeah, we don't need it. We don't need
0: it. Right, we don't need it. We want to hear that they pass peacefully. And
1: surrounded by loving family.
0: It's like the Gene Hackman and his wife death. Those ones, those, I'm like, oh, God. Oh, that sounds like an S show. Yikes. All right. And then I'm going to throw one more thing on here. Oh, that was my stomach. Did you hear
1: Whoa,
0: that?
1: Was that your
0: it was
1: tummy?
0: So loud.
1: You want a bar?
0: No, I have some food.
1: Okay.
0: There's an actor by the name of Nick Pascal. His claim to fame appears to be limited to being in one episode of How I Met Your Mother. And I will add, having one of the most generous foreheads I've ever seen. And as a proud owner of a 5-head, I'm going to say this guy's like a 7-head. Nick Pascal is his name.
1: Did he die too?
0: No.
1: Oh, okay.
0: He tried to die someone. He tried to unalive someone. He was sentenced to 32 years to life for the attempted murder of his ex-girlfriend. By stabbing. It's horrible. He did make bail.
1: I hope he missed.
0: That is not him. Come here. I have some pictures of him.
1: Did he miss or did he actually stab
0: No,
1: her?
0: He got her.
1: Oh, this
0: like
1: guy?
0: Massive.
1: What's
0: massive
1: this guy's problem?
0: Forehead guy.
2: I don't recognize him from How I Met Your Mother. Must have been a very small role.
0: He was in one episode.
2: But I've seen every episode he was like five times.
0: In the background. You know what I mean? He's a struggling actor. He's a strange looking dude. Like his eyes are like on either side of his nose and his head is just.
1: Well, you know,
0: enormous.
1: Not to take away from the guy's moment in the sun where he killed his.
0: Yes. His moment in his
1: girlfriend.
0: Okay.
1: And now he's got, what did you say? 30 years,
0: 32 years. He stabbed her over 20 times.
1: Oh my.
0: I know.
1: Oh, I was hoping he just, you know, waved it around.
0: No.
2: Wait, okay. But she lived. You said
0: she
2: right?
0: did live.
1: Oh,
0: yep.
1: Well, good.
0: She survived the attack, but suffered more than 20 stab wounds.
1: Good riddance, dude. As you were describing him, there's a guy who was on that show Something Somewhere. I can't remember the name, but he's really weird looking. And now he's on Widow's Bay. And he's that guy. He's just the weird looking redhead guy with the.
0: I love that guy.
1: I love him,
0: he's
1: too.
0: He's been in a couple things I've seen him in, and I can't place him, but I'm like, oh, I've seen that guy before. He has, like, no eyebrows. He's very, goofy looking.
1: Yeah, he's very goofy looking. Somebody Somewhere is where I first saw him.
3: Oh, yeah, yeah. Yeah, he is. I'll get it.
1: My brother worked on that show.
0: Somebody Somewhere.
1: First time I saw it, it was he posted a picture of the lead actress and that dude, and I was like, what is he? Because they're both extremely unique lead characters for any kind of production. And I'm looking at it going, what is this? And then, of course, I watched the show and it's great.
0: Yeah.
1: Or was great. It didn't.
3: His name's Jeff Hiller.
0: Jeff Hiller.
1: Jeff Hiller is also in Widow's Bay.
3: He's in a lot of stuff right now. Actually.
1: I don't think he tried to kill anybody.
0: No. We're not trying to equate anything in his life to what this other guy here.
1: But speaking about very unique looking people, he's great. When he's in Widow's Bay where he's like, looks over at the guy who's just taken the stuff and he's like, are you okay? And the guy is tripping.
0: Yeah. Oh.
1: Hard.
0: Yeah. Are you all caught up?
1: You know,
0: I think
1: funny?
0: There's only one episode left and I think it's

0: drops today.
1: The last episode, I watched an episode last night after I kicked my kid out.
0: Yeah.
1: After teaching her Seven Nation Army, which went great. Dun, dun, dun, dun, dun, dun. I watched the next episode, but it's the one, it's the throwback to the olden days.
0: Yes.
2: Yeah.
1: And then the dude, they dig the dude, like, I don't want to say too much.
0: Don't say anything.
1: But that's where I'm at this point. And then it ends with the song Brandy. And I just had to laugh because it was like, oh God.
0: Because of course it had to. It had to throw that one in.
1: Like that was, we used to play it. What did you, you had that like on repeat somewhere.
0: I did. So that you could go, Brandy. Yeah. That I will say, Widow's Bay is a fun watch.
1: It's crazy.
0: It's really, it's got a lot of elements in it, like unforced hilarity.
1: Uh-huh.
0: Like they're not writing this as a comedy, but it still manages to make you laugh out loud. And it is super scary. Like it's surprisingly creepy and scary. Anytime somebody who looks completely out of it starts to move real fast toward you, like, I'm sorry, but that's, like, oh, no!
1: Well, and I don't know. I've never seen anybody with their mouth open look so scary. Yes, they're both doing it right now. But the part where they go to the olden day, the original bad guy, and he's sitting in the room alone, and the wife comes around the corner, and he's sitting there with his mouth jacked open, and she's looking, and she looks away, and then she looks back, and he... Leave me be. And her fear is real. I don't know who that actress is.
0: I'm like, I go, that this chick gets the Emmy for this. Like, she's so good. She's only in the one episode, but she's like the star. She's the widow.
1: Yeah, she's epic.
0: And it's I don't know where they grabbed her from, but I'm like, she is such a good actress. Like, I feel her fear. She's shaking. She's crying. I'm like, oh my God, she's amazing.
1: We're talking about Widow's Bay.
0: Really, it's an Apple TV show.
1: Fun show.
0: Yeah.
1: Not for kids.
0: It's definitely not for children.
1: They can't even be in the other room.
0: No, they will freak out. Mm-hmm. Never not see some of the stuff that's on there. Blah, blah, blah.
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3: 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I think it's pretty much time for Bridge Again.
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3: 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You can check us out over here. Our amazing listeners this week, new this week, playing for the Zillennials is Reverend Josh from Oakland. Why can't I hear Josh? Oh, there we go.
5: Good morning.
3: Good morning. You look so happy.
5: I am happy. I'm excited to be here.
3: Excellent.
6: Good-looking kid. Now, you can see him on YouTube, too, by the way.
3: Jason was just saying, oh, I'm going to win. He even came in here and said, I'm going to win today. I'm going to win today.
7: He's going to need divine intervention.
3: Oh. Well, he is a reverend. I mean, don't tempt fate.
7: Exactly.
5: I will call upon everything I've got. But honestly, if I lose, it's all good. Because then I can be upset and go home and call off for the rest of the day. So, yeah.
6: Oh,
5: take a day off.
6: Nice.
5: You
3: won't
5: sad.
3: Be upset. All right. So you are an ordained reverend in the Church of Dudism.
5: I am.
3: So is this a made up thing? What's happening?
5: It is
3: here?
5: Not made up.
3: What
5: they
3: is
5: have
3: going on?
5: Followers all over. You've seen the Big Lebowski.
3: Mm-hmm.
5: Okay. So iconic character.
6: He's the dude.
3: Oh, the dude. I see. So we follow. The tenets of the dude.
5: So there's the tenets of the dude. And you can get ordained, and there are followers all over, and then you can guide people, perform weddings, which I
3: have. I feel like you misguided us. We were expecting you to come in here in your full outfit.
6: And by the way,
3: yes, dear.
6: Isn't the Big Lebowski more of an our era than his era?
3: That is interesting. Ooh.
5: Isn't it?
3: Oh, Jason.
6: Isn't it? Sneaky.
5: Yeah.
3: All right. So listen, Josh, one of the little, fast facts that we got about him, he moves to Oakland right around the same time as this other man moved to Oakland. And they met within weeks.

0: of moving there. And now you're married 8 years?
1: And now we are married. We've been together 8 years.
0: Okay.
1: Been married just short of two.
0: Oh.
1: Yep.
0: Newlyweds.
1: Newlyweds. I don't know what happened. Get to a big city, you think you're going to move around, try everything out.
0: Sure.
1: And
0: instead
1: get tied down. Yep. Nope. Been together for 8 years now. Lived together almost literally the entire time. And been married just short of two. And getting ready to plan our second anniversary, where we're going to go. And, you know.
2: So what you're saying, I think, is you came to the big city looking to go crazy.
1: Yes.
2: And then some guy locked you down immediately?
1: Yeah, I missed my chance.
0: Oh. When it's right, it's right.
1: I know. Sounds sick, doesn't it?
0: Do you want to say hi to him? What's his name?
1: Hi, Thomas. You're not listening because you're sleeping, but...
2: Oh.
0: He didn't get up. Right, exactly.
1: Nope.
3: He can watch it later on YouTube.
0: Yes, he
1: will.
0: Can.
1: He's going to be 100 of those views, so he better be.
0: Okay, defending for Gen X, back for his second round, is Jason from Burlingame. He's become something of a legendary figure here on the station.
3: After one win, I don't know.
0: Well, one win, the best snickerdoodles I ever had. And how many times have we plugged his bar? It's a wine bar.
4: It's
0: Velvet
4: a wine bar.
0: 88. Velvet 48.
4: Velvet 48.
0: Tell the story.
2: Yeah.
0: Tell me the story behind this. Why
4: so,
0: velvet?
4: So velvety wines, kind of easy to drink. You don't need a lot of food. And we're not a full-blown restaurant. We have cheese and charcuterie and pizzas and snacks and things like that. Oh. But we're not a full-blown restaurant. So I wanted the wines to be easy and smooth and velvety. And then the 48 is the year my mom was born. After she passed away, she left me a little bit of money, and I used it to open up the wine bar.
0: Oh, and it survived COVID.
4: And we survived COVID.
2: I love that. That is a very cool thing.
0: I know. It's
4: Thank
0: great.
4: You. Thank you.
0: All right. The prize each of you is getting today is tickets to Bleachers, which is that's Jack Antonoff's band. And if you're a Taylor Swift fan, you're already well aware. Like, I told Bob what the prize was. She fell on the floor.
3: I want to go. I heard he's supposed to maybe be coming in for an interview on Live 105, so I'm going to try and be around that day. But my wedding's in September when the concert is, so everyone send good vibes.
0: All right, so you're getting tickets for Bleachers at the Greek in Berkeley in September. Okay, everybody ready?
1: Let's go.
0: Here's how it works. Gen X will ask the Zillennials questions that anyone in Gen X should know the answer to. If the Zillennial player answers correctly, they get a point. If they don't, the player from Gen X will get a chance to steal, so don't shout out answers. Just wait till it's time. Then it's the Zillennials' turn to ask a question. We'll go back and forth asking questions between the generations for five rounds. I think we went first last week.
3: Okay. I'll go first.
0: So here we go. First question is to Gen X from the Zillennials.
3: Jason.
4: Bring it. Let's go.
3: In what year did Britney Spears shave her head? He looks flabbergasted already. I told you my questions were hard today.
4: I thought you play When Did That Happen later in the show.
0: Normally we do.
4: Yeah, thanks. Okay, so Britney shaving her head would have been probably... She was real big in the early 2000s, but then she had a little bit of a... All right, I'm going to go 2005.
0: I thought she was disappointed because he got it right.
3: Can you steal?
1: I'm picturing this, and I'm like relating it to when I remember being in school and thinking like, oh my gosh, I just saw this, but I'm struggling on the time. I'm going to go... 2007.
3: Ah, so close. It was 2008.
0: Oh, really close.
4: That was when she was attacking the car with the umbrella.
0: That picture. Yeah. So
4: I remember.
0: Oh, that's iconic right there. Okay, no points assigned in the first round. All right, this one's for you, Josh.
1: All right.
0: Who did a tour of malls across the U.S. singing her hit song, I Think We're Alone Now?
1: Gosh, you guys did start off hard. Okay. Doesn't seem to be anyone around.
2: Oh, he knows it.
3: Think we're alone.
0: Can you picture her face?
1: Oh, gosh. It's just a mash of names in my head right now. The only name that's popping up, and I'm not even remotely confident, but we're going to go with Cyndi Lauper.
0: No, I'm sorry. That is incorrect. All right. For the steal, Jason.
4: Wasn't this the album cover?
2: Yes.
0: Oh, Maddie's saying yes. I didn't get that deep into this question. I don't know what the album cover looked like. All right, who was it?
4: Tiffany.
0: Tiffany is the correct answer.
2: For the record, I didn't get that one right. That's a hard one.
1: Right.
0: Well,
1: out.
0: You did say Debbie Gibson, and I feel like the two of them are just like of the same time. I think they both did mall tours where they would just stand up in a mall with a recording and a microphone. Crazy. All right. It's you guys' round.
3: All right. Next question from the Zillennials to Gen X. Finish the commercial lyric. Get connected for free.
4: You did say these were hard. Get connected for free.
0: Do it again.
4: Free.
3: Get connected for free. Reverend, you have to know this one. Get connected for free.
1: Gosh, oh my gosh. I hear the jingle.
3: Sing the jingle. Maybe it'll help you think of the words. Get connected for free.
1: And it's a telephone, and that I cannot even think. Oh my gosh, come on. I know.
3: I'm honestly disappointed in you. This is an iconic
1: I would be too.
3: Commercial.
0: He's going to be able to take the whole day off.
2: Do you know that?
0: I do not. Do you know this?
2: I do not know this.
1: No,
0: Maddie,
1: this is
0: do you
1: one.
0: Know it? Nope. None of us know it. All right.
1: Nope. Don't know it.
3: Get connected for free. It's Education Connection.
1: Oh my gosh.
0: Oh.
3: Education.
1: For the college.
3: It's so good.
0: Not that good.
3: Wow. Commercial.
2: But what is it's called Education
3: it's
2: for Free?
3: It's this weird, bogus, I don't know if it's bogus, but it feels bogus, commercial where this girl is talking about how she wants to go to college, like, looking right for the right college for me, went to Education Connection. I forget the
2: you
3: rest of it.
2: You remember it now, too?
5: I do weird. Remember it now.
3: And it's just a website that helps you connect with colleges. It doesn't help you get in. It doesn't help you study. Yeah. It just helps you know what college.
0: The college
3: might be
0: isn't
3: right
0: free.
3: For you.
0: Okay, got it.
3: No, it's actually ridiculous.
0: All right, here we go. This
2: wow.
0: one is
2: what's the score?
0: One to nothing. Gen X in the lead. Question number two for the Zillennials. Ready, Josh?
1: Let's go.
0: In the sitcom Cheers, what city did Ted Danson's character play baseball for?
1: Oh, gosh. Okay, so it's based in Boston, and he played for. Was it? Oh my gosh, why do I hate myself this morning? Okay, he must have played for, let's say, Philadelphia.
0: I'm sorry, that's incorrect. Mm. Jason, it's your turn.
1: Go for it.
4: Well, he said it.
0: He did say it.
4: He played for Boston, the Boston Red Sox.
0: It wasn't. I think they made up a name for the. I don't think he played
2: Boston,
0: for the Sox,
2: though.
0: But it was Boston.
4: Oh, okay.
2: And
4: yeah.
2: That was it Boston? The guess was like you would go if you play for a team, really anywhere, but especially Boston or Philly or Chicago. You never buy a drink again. Mm. Like that's you work in the town where you played, so that you get all that love.
0: Right. It's your town.
2: Yeah. He's a Boston.
1: Low-hanging fruit. I missed
0: you know,
1: that one.
0: As soon as you said, though, like, I know it's set in Boston.
1: I just didn't think it was going to be.
0: I know. It was tricky.
1: Mm-hmm.
0: All right. It's 2-0.
3: All right. Next question from the Zillennials to Gen X.
2: All right.
3: Where did Anne Hathaway find out that she's a princess? Like, what is she a princess of? What country?
0: Oh, okay.
4: Wow.
0: This is.
4: You're digging deep
0: I don't want,
4: today.
0: Okay.
4: It was in the Princess Diaries.
3: Correct.
4: Okay. Half a point?
0: No.
4: Okay. okay. But I believe, now, my daughter watched this movie a few times, so I feel like I want to say Moldova.
3: That's so close, but no.
0: Oh.
3: But you got the right, it's the same font as that word. You know what I mean?
0: Oh.
4: Wow.
3: It has a similar feel.
4: Okay.
3: Reverend, yeah. Where is Anne Hathaway a princess?
1: It is the made-up country of Genovia.
3: Correct!
0: Oh, you
2: are
0: really
2: close.
0: Very
2: so close.
0: Close.
2: Okay, so what's the score? 2-1.
0: Score's 2-1.
2: Oh.
0: All right. Here's the next question for Josh. What collectible cards had characters on them like Upchuck, Junk Food John, and Disgustin' Justin?
1: Was that the garbage pail?
0: It was.
1: Okay.
3: Yes! Okay.
4: Oh, nice! I knew that too.
0: Yeah. You know, that one I thought might have bridged the gap.
1: Toys.
0: Like that stayed around. Well,

0: Yeah, because that was huge when we were kids. So we didn't have much. 2-2. All of a sudden, out of nowhere, we're tied up. Ooh. Okay, here we go.
1: Okay, this one's tough.
2: The other ones weren't?
0: They've all been pretty tough.
1: Yeah. No, honestly, don't even try. What is the slang term for a lone wolf male who is self-reliant, does his own thing without following the crowd?
2: A lone wolf male.
0: Say the whole question again, please.
1: Yeah. It's a slang term for a lone wolf male who is self-reliant, does his own thing, doesn't follow the crowd. I'll give you a hint.
2: Okay.
1: You've heard of an alpha male.
2: I was about to say
0: alpha male.
2: Yeah, that's what
1: it's not alpha male.
2: That was going to be my guess. Okay.
0: This is a slang term.
1: Mm-hmm.
2: Is he a beta male?
1: No, that is a thing, but that's not this thing.
2: Oh, okay.
1: Good guess, though.
2: Thanks.
1: Reverend? The slang term for a lone wolf male who's self-reliant, does his own thing without following the crowd.
3: I feel like I was going to go with alpha, too. And if it's not that, I feel like the only other alternative
2: you
3: is to go
2: guess
3: to
2: alpha.
3: End.
2: Go ahead.
3: Nope, I'm good. I'm going to go to the opposite of the spectrum and say omega.
1: Oh, no, it's sigma.
0: Oh, sigma.
3: Okay.
4: I don't know that.
1: This is really a Gen Z one, so just thought I'd bridge the gap a little bit.
0: It's good.
2: Okay.
0: We're tied 2-2.
2: Oh, boy.
4: How many questions left? Two?
0: Two questions each.
1: I think I only have one more.
0: Right, I have two more. Okay, so there's three questions left total. What was the name of the multicolored 80s style Swiss watch that every kid needed strapped around their wrist?
3: The name of the multicolored
0: 80s style Swiss watch that every kid needed strapped around their wrist.
3: It had to be an 80 color Swiss watch. How about the rainbow Swiss watch?
0: That is incorrect, but solid guess. All right, Jason, you got this?
2: You know it almost just flew out of your mouth, right?
0: I know.
2: Swatch watch.
0: Swatch watch.
4: That's it! One.
0: Everybody had a swatch. I had like 5 swatches.
3: It's an ugly name.
0: Swatch. It's a Swiss watch. Swatch.
4: And in some cases, people wore 2 at once.
0: Oh, yeah.
4: Like that had become
0: You'd
4: a thing.
0: Go up your arm with them. Mm-hmm.
1: Are they in different time zones?
0: No, they were all just different styles. Like the bands had, like, they were very 80s styles. It was like if Max Headroom had a line of
4: watches. They were not
0: watches.
4: Super expensive. No. So you could collect a few of them.
1: Hmm. All right. Last question. From the Zillennials to Gen X, what Disney Channel show did Zendaya make her debut on?
2: Oh, okay. It's a dancing show.
1: Correct.
2: It was a dancing show.
4: Oh,
2: and,
4: boy.
0: Oh, wow.
2: Let's see. And she was with that other girl, lady, woman.
1: Bella Thorne.
2: Bella, who went on to a different career.
1: Very well, different.
2: Very different career.
0: I have
2: after
0: no
2: that.
0: Idea about any of this stuff.
2: And it was... I know it. I want to say, it's 3 words. It's 3 words.
0: I'm sorry.
1: What Disney Channel show did Zendaya make her debut on?
3: So I'm going to say right out of the gate, grew up homeschooled, did not have Disney Channel, Nickelodeon, or any of those. So total guess, it was a dancing show. Let's say, So You Think You Can Dance. I have no clue.
0: Oh.
1: It was Shake It Up.
2: Shake It Up. Heard of it. That
1: Shake
2: was
1: It Up Chicago.
4: You had it too. I was really close.
2: I knew it was. It was right there.
0: We have one question left.
3: All right.
0: If Josh gets it, it's a tie. So get your tiebreaker ready.
1: Oh boy.
0: Here we go, Joshy. This is a two-part answer. I need both names. What two singers sang the song Ebony and Ivory? Ebony and Ivory, huge hit.
3: A duo. So let's say, Ebony and Ivory.
0: Live together in perfect harmony.
4: Doesn't
3: Two is names it, or a duo?
0: Two names.
4: It's two names.
3: Two names. Okay.
4: This is one of those moments where I want to give a hint so bad. I don't want.
0: I know
4: say
0: what your
4: anything.
0: Hint is.
1: I give hints.
4: No, well, but
0: no, not this
4: no hint.
3: No.
0: And it's two like big artists who duetted together.
4: Well, that is a okay.
0: Ebony and Ivory.
3: I am. I am going to go with Lionel Richie and no one.
0: Oh, you're on the right track.
2: This is the first one that I have not known.
4: You don't what? What?
2: I oh boy.
0: You're gonna kick yourself.
2: I am gonna kick myself.
0: This was a massive hit.
4: Massive.
2: Well, wait. He didn't get it.
0: He didn't. You do win.
2: I win.
4: You win. Oh, you
0: still, I still want you to. Oh, you, okay. So you're just saying I do not know.
2: I liked Lionel Richie as the first guess.
0: It Stevie Wonder.
2: Stevie Wonder, right?
0: And
2: I don't know.
0: Paul McCartney.
2: Oh.
0: A Beatle. You're the winner. Guess what? Two in a row for you. Josh, you were a lot of fun, but you're out of here.
1: Sorry, Josh.
0: But at least you got on the board. I mean, I was a little bit worried about you there at the beginning.
4: Rightly so.
0: You could have tied it up. Those were hard. Actually, I thought the questions were very fair today.
3: I'm going to go home and watch Cheers.
0: You don't have to. It's okay.
3: Thank you.
0: You knew it was set in Boston. Anyway. Congratulations.
2: Thank you.
0: On your second win. Next week, I think we have a conflict. We'll work all that out. But the next time you come back in to do your third round, you might walk out of here wearing the El Campeón del Pueblo.
4: Oh, that's right.
0: It's
4: only three games.
0: Three games.
4: Oh, my goodness. Yep. Okay.
0: Well, we can't indefinitely have someone change their whole life around to come out here. Josh, thank you. Both of you have fun at the Bleachers concert. Do we any texts or anything? Or you want to? Oh, we're pretty late. We'll take a quick break and we'll be back after this.
4: Yeah.
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0: 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This day.
2: It's gorgeous out right now.
0: The glow over the hillside in the East Bay as the sun was coming up was just picture perfect. I tried to take a picture doing, 65 down the freeway and just couldn't capture it the way I wanted to.
2: Yeah. You can, that's the thing. Sunsets, sunrises, you can't capture those on your camera. Sometimes you can be like, look at how dramatic it is, but it's still just
0: being Well, you can't capture them doing 65, I'll tell you
2: it
0: that.
2: It is harder, Vin. Do you have a sunroof? Maybe you stick your...
0: I have a glass top, but it doesn't open.
2: Oh.
0: Which I prefer. Mm. The less working parts, the better.
2: I heard we're getting a heat wave.
0: Today will be... hot spots will be over 90.
2: Oh, boy.
0: Tomorrow will be even warmer, and then we start
2: back
0: to
2: off
0: decline.
2: On the weekend.
0: Yeah.
2: That's good news. So just a quickie. Just a quick heat wave.
0: Well... hot, but yeah, I hate those. By the fifth day, you're just like, well, it never cooled off. It just stayed hot upstairs. At my bed is smoldering.
2: Mm. Oh. Get on your bed of coals.
0: This first story is horrifying.
2: Oh, no. Horrifying.
0: Well, what's the matter with being able to share your life experiences with people in need? What's the matter with that? Is there anything wrong with that?
2: What do they need to know about your experiences?
0: Our first story this morning. Actually, I got a couple things. In the NHL, the series is now tied at 2. In the NBA, the Spurs at Knicks, 5:30 tonight. And World Cup starts tomorrow. Oakland's crappy childhood fairy. Crappy childhood fairy, in quotes.
2: The crappy childhood fairy. Okay.
0: Sues. After a fine for practicing psychology without a license.
2: Say that whole thing again.
0: Oakland's crappy childhood fairy sues after getting a fine for practicing psychology without a license.
2: I don't understand what's happening.
0: Does our broadcast license allow us to, provide help to the general public? I hope so.
2: We have a disclaimer in the name. It's called bad advice.
0: Oh, all right.
2: Yeah, we're okay. I don't explain the crappy childhood.
0: Here we go.
2: Are you talking fairy like a ferry boat or a fairy like Tinkerbell?
0: An Oakland woman
2: mm-hmm.
0: who's racked up more than 1 million YouTube subscribers as the crappy childhood.

0: ferry.
1: Let me tell my story.
0: Okay.
1: An news. Oakland woman who's racked up more than a million YouTube subscribers, as she's known as the crappy childhood fairy. Fairy.
0: Thank you.
1: She's suing the California's Board of Psychology, claiming it violated her constitutional rights by citing her for practicing psychology without a license. Anna Runkel said in an interview on Monday that she's built a huge following by helping people address childhood trauma through writing and meditation techniques she adopted to recover from her own youth in Berkeley, suffering neglect and witnessing drunken violence. So she had a rough childhood.
0: And she learned.
1: Found
0: she
1: ways
0: persevered.
1: Through help to deal with it. And now she is offering that to people. Here's what I have to say to California's Board of Psychology. It'd be great if we could get an appointment. We might come see you.
0: Yeah.
1: But since there are no appointments anywhere ever at all, we turn to YouTube childhood crappy.
0: Yeah. You should also sue ChatGPT. And there's plenty of places where it. But don't sue us. I mean, bad advice is right in the title.
1: Yeah. So her lawsuit has been filed.
0: Yeah, that's ridiculous. She should be able to. She's not saying crappy childhood psychologist. She's saying I'm the fairy that will sprinkle a little magic and hope in your life. Right?
1: If what Miss Runkel does, that's the crappy childhood fairy, is practice psychology, then countless authors, speakers, coaches, podcasters, self-help entrepreneurs are practicing psychology without a license, too.
0: What about Loveline, for God's sake?
1: Well, that guy was a doctor.
0: Oh, yeah, that's true. I take it back.
2: I have a stupid question.
1: Yeah.
2: Does she put crappy in the title?
0: Like
2: in her own title?
0: If you had a crappy childhood,
1: look it
0: she's
1: up
0: your fairy.
1: On YouTube.
2: Yeah. Oh, I see. See, I was thinking the crappy was describing
0: but she
2: the childhood
0: is crappy.
2: Fairy.
0: Yes.
2: But it's not. It's describing the childhood.
0: Apparently. I had a hard time with that title.
2: Maybe we should reevaluate bad advice. If she could get sued, could we get sued? Because maybe it's like bad advice, you know, like cool.
0: Oh, sometimes bad
2: it's
0: is
2: not.
0: Good.
2: Yeah, exactly.
1: Well, they just nailed it, which is there are authors, speakers, you know, coaches, podcasters, friends, moms, dads.
0: Yes.
1: All trying to help the people in their lives. Self-help entrepreneurs.
0: Yep.
1: Practicing psychology without a license. They all deserve it or nobody deserves it. She's never claimed to be a therapist, a physician, a psychology. She expressly informs her clients that the public and the public that she is not a licensed health practitioner and you should seek appropriate care if you need it. Again, if you could get an appointment, good luck with that.
0: Right. So she, on her YouTube channel, she'll like take a note from somebody and give them advice or take a call or something. There's nothing wrong. I don't think
1: exactly
0: there's anything wrong with that.
1: She addresses the people. It sounds like she does what we do. You take letters and then you know.
0: Yeah, maybe she zooms with them and puts
1: I don't know
0: it on
1: what
0: YouTube.
1: That is, but ultimately she's fighting a lawsuit that probably a lot of the internet will be interested in the conclusion.
0: I think any judge should throw that right the hell out. That's ridiculous. And that's like saying you can't ask anybody except a qualified psychologist for advice. And that's just not true. You said it right in the thing, you know, mothers, friends, we're all giving out advice, solicited or not. That's her, huh? She's a...
3: Yeah, you want a little taste?
0: Sure, yeah.
4: You need to feel your feelings. And some people will encourage you to feel your feelings and explore your feelings and trust your feelings. But when you have PTSD from childhood, the problem isn't always that you don't feel what you're supposed to feel. More of the time, I think the problem is that you do feel your feelings too much. They get
1: so here's what I would say to this.
0: Yeah, she's saying how to stay calm when emotions run wild.
1: This lady I dated one time, you know, I was asked, you know, you get to know people. And I was like, so, you know, what? And she said, I love self-help books. And I was like, huh? I go to the self-help section at the bookstore. This was a while back. I've been, you know, with one lady for a long time. But she loved it. That was her thing. She's like, I love it. I just love reading about, like, and some of it I can use, some of it I can't use. And I immediately prejudged her like, oh, man, you must be a mess.
0: Mm-hmm.
1: You live in

0: the self-help section at the borders doesn't sound like a good thing.
1: I can see somebody just looking for nuggets that they can take with them into their life, take them, you know, learn from it. Plus, I'm sure I've never read a self-help book. I don't need any help. But,
0: I mean, she'll tell you what you should do.
1: Yeah, exactly. You know what you should do. But I'm sure it's filled with anecdotes and stories from other people. Maybe find relatable things in there. Like that seems perfectly fine if you're inspired by that kind of thing.
0: All joking aside, the quest to be a better, happier person.
1: Yeah, that's real.
0: Should be applauded, not something
1: not broken up with.
0: Or, well, I didn't break up with her for that.
1: Really? Are you sure?
0: I'm 100%.
1: Because what you said just now was pretty judgy.
0: Don't you assume if someone's spending that much time in the self-help section, like what kind of problems are we talking about here?
1: Mm. Well, that could have been a follow-up question.
0: It was.
1: Not just judge her.
0: No, okay.
1: What were her problems?
0: It doesn't matter. That's not the point. The point is people love this for entertainment.
1: Yeah.
0: For entertainment's sake, and in an effort to improve yourself, you might find a nugget in there somewhere.
1: So she has like a million followers?
0: YouTube.
1: I think that if you are sued by the American Medical Association and now all the radio stations in the country are reading this story and going, oh, let's talk about this. This is only good for her.
0: Yeah, I agree.
1: And I think that they're just, what a silly thing to sue somebody for. Because she's not wrong. There's like everywhere you look, there's someone trying to tell you what to do.
0: Yeah. Well, I'll keep an eye on it and let you know where it goes. But
1: I'm interested. Did you say she's in Oakland?
0: Yeah. Mm.
1: Good luck to you, lady. I think that you're not just lady.
0: She's Oakland's own.
1: Okay.
0: Crappy childhood fairy. Mm. Look her up.
2: We have a YouTube commenter who says she's worked with her tangentially and she likes her.
0: She seems
1: very kind.
2: And what she said, I resonated. Yeah.
1: Just feeling your feelings is often, you know, let's redirect. Let's stop feeling those for a minute. Give yourself a break.
2: Maybe let them go.
1: Yeah. Acknowledge them. Let them go. Oh, this bra is what?
2: Boy.
1: Oh, got a new bra going on?
0: Is he
1: in there looking at bras?
0: I don't have bras. The start of the show song started randomly.
2: He won't pay for YouTube Premium.
1: I know.
3: No, I can't. It's the company that won't pay for it. It's on their account. And yeah, I'm kind of hitting buttons over here today.
0: 1 in 10 adults. This is...
1: Okay, let's see if any of us.
0: 1 in 10 adults have missed a once-in-a-lifetime moment because they were looking at their phone. You can go to a sporting event, a concert, a wedding, and you'll see it. I saw it. It was a wedding I went to recently in Guerneville. A family member was getting gay married, and I wanted to be there to support. And so I went, and one of the first things that happens is they say, we have photographers and a videographer taking all the footage today. And what we really want is to see your shiny faces, and you don't need to take photos. Everything will be made accessible to you if
1: you
0: want it.
1: Turn your phone off.
0: Please.
1: Put it away.
0: Try to be in the moment as we, you know, begin the ceremony. And I don't even like using the word literally anymore because it's so, you know,
1: overused.
0: It's just packed with baggage. Mm. The lady next to me is like this.
1: With her phone up in front of her face.
0: I'm like, no one thinks that they're the person that they're talking about. Ever.
1: Oh, they don't mean me.
0: No.
1: I'm fine.
0: Well, I gotta do this.
1: Yeah.
0: I need it in my phone.
1: And you know the funniest thing about some of these videos you see people taking? I'm like, you're never gonna look at that.
0: You're never gonna look at that.
1: You're not gonna look at that. You're not here experiencing the thing that you're also never gonna look at.
0: So I do understand the whole, and if you're watching football, basketball, right now the NBA is going to be on tonight. You will watch tonight and you will see someone in the stands, sometimes even in really good seats, looking at their phone.
1: What are you doing?
0: You're sitting courtside and you're busy with your phone?
1: Oh, courtside. I'm always courtside.
0: Anyway, I don't know

0: Have you ever missed a once in a lifetime moment scrolling on your phone? Because I haven't.
1: I don't believe I have.
0: I mean, nothing comes to mind.
1: Right.
0: I scan the files and I'm not seeing anything.
1: Yeah. Right. Nothing pops into my mind. Either of you guys? 1 in 10 people, though, they say.
2: I can't think of anything.
3: I don't think so.
0: There's things that where I go, oh my God, I got to get a picture. Like I'm trying to get the picture before the kid does the flip at the gym or whatever. Yeah. And I missed it. But
1: that's not a once in a lifetime event.
0: She's
1: practicing.
0: She's going to keep doing that whole hour and a half.
1: Yeah.
0: 46% admit they've scrolled during situations where they should have been present, like a birthday party, a family gathering, or while sightseeing.
1: Sometimes those things get boring.
0: Well, 52% of people say they've been so distracted by their phone they've had to rewind a movie or TV show to figure out what's going on.
1: Oh, yeah.
0: That happens. Makes way more sense than a once-in-a-lifetime moment.
1: Yeah.
0: I remember you said this, and I never saw the movie, but you said that Paris Hilton in her famous movie with her friend was scrolling on the phone while she was in the throes of lovemaking.
1: Oh, that movie.
0: Isn't that what you said?
1: Yeah.
0: Like her phone.
1: Her phone rings.
0: Oh.
1: And she's, there's some doggy style happening. And this is that porn tape that.
2: Yeah.
1: You know, was released.
0: And she picks up the phone.
1: And she looks, searches through the sheets and picks up her phone while she should be a little too busy for that.
3: Picks it up as in answers it?
1: Yeah, as in picks it up, looks at it. No, maybe she doesn't answer it, but she definitely is. And I think he chastises her like, what, I'm not doing you good enough?
0: Well, the answer to that is probably, it's never good enough to let my phone.
1: Right.
0: But be polite.
1: Oh my God, this person might need to talk to me.
0: Be polite.
1: Very important.
0: I'm giving you my best 5 minutes. You can call them back.
1: Oh, he gave her way too. I don't even think he finishes in that movie.
0: Well, either way, that wasn't the point. The point is there are plenty of people probably picking up their phone at all kinds of times, day and night, where you're like, are you kidding? And yet, once in a lifetime?
1: Mm.
0: I mean,
1: Well, that's the thing. There just aren't that many once in a lifetime things. So be aware that one might happen. Like if you're courtside at a big playoff game, you know, maybe pay attention. You might see something that everyone's going to be talking about the next
0: or
1: day.
0: Or catch a ball in the face.
1: You might, right? I wonder how many times someone in the stands has gotten hidden by like a fly ball or something.
0: Probably a lot.
1: Because they're looking at their phone.
0: 66% admit that they'll sometimes pick up their phone without a clear reason. We all do that.
1: Oh, yeah. Just take a look. What's going on here? Any notifications I need to be worried
0: especially
1: about?
0: If it lights up. That's one of the things that I've...
1: That's where I always put it, face down.
0: Behavior just is. If something lights up, your eyes catch it and look.
1: Mm-hmm.
0: And like, I really don't want to be that guy that's looking at my wife's screen because I'm not looking at it.
1: Yeah.
0: But it lit up. Now I went, what?
1: Right. Jeez. It's a phone and it lit up. What's going on?
0: Well, you just can't help it.
1: Right.
0: You know?
1: Yeah. Even if you are addicted to your phone, try to take, like, call it an hour a day where you just put it down and go do something else.
0: Could you do that, Bob?
3: An hour a day?
0: Uh-huh.
3: For sure.
0: Do you bring your phone into yoga with you? Oh, geez.
1: Oh, my God.
3: Only
1: I don't even think it's allowed.
3: I don't want it to get stolen.
1: Oh.
3: If I don't lock it, I won't leave it out there unlocked.
1: Oh, like you might bring a little bag of stuff in with you.
3: Right. Well, no, I'll just bring my phone and leave it there. But yeah. I put it on Do Not Disturb. I mean, I'm not checking my phone while I'm doing yoga.
2: How about in the toilet?
3: No, not usually. I usually bring my phone with me everywhere, but I'm not necessarily looking at it. But I'm definitely addicted to having it with me.
1: Mm.
3: But there I don't feel bad about that.
0: Scott Budman said it best yesterday. We've gotten numb to the fact that these things cost between $1,000 and $1,200.
1: It doesn't matter. We're getting it.
0: Like,
3: right.
0: The phones are absolutely outrageous, and we all find ways to get them.
3: I don't think it's outrageous. I think, why wouldn't I spend that much on something that I use for literally everything all day long that connects me to the whole world? I mean, if you're going to spend money on anything, it's going to be your phone.
1: I got holes in my shoes. Should I get those fixed first or just keep my phone?
0: You know what I thought of yesterday when he was talking about that? I remember we were rolling through Nicaragua headed for the resort we were going to stay at. This is in the middle of freaking no. I swear it felt like we were at the end of the earth. And as we're driving, so we drive from the airport for 2 hours, and then we turn on a dirt road west headed towards the coastline for 2 more hours. And as we're driving through these dirt roads in the middle of nowhere, you see these absolute shacks, wooden shacks, no running water, but they've got, you know what they do have though? They have satellite TV in there, and they don't have running water, but they got a dish. And now I would imagine it's way more likely that everyone's just using cell phones and such for everything.
3: Right. I think it's hard to be part of our society if you're not connected to the internet.
1: It actually really is.
3: You can't do a lot of things.
4: What?
5: Wake up.
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3: 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Sarah and Vinny, Alice's morning show. 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There's the business. Now let's have some fun. We got two losers in here. Now, when I say losers, I mean they lost a round.
4: Wow.
5: Crushed you.
3: We can hear Joe.

0: Can you hear me?
1: Yes.
0: Oh, that's great.
1: Can you hear me?
0: I thought I literally broke the mic because something snapped over here. I was like, oh, that's great.
2: Oh, the Italian Stallion.
0: Oh, what's up, Goo?
2: Yeah.
0: Goo, it looks like you spilled some red wine on your sweater. Got stained a little bit.
2: Wow. I'm a loser now. My sweater's bad. I love you, baby.
1: Don't worry. Spaghetti's a loser, too.
2: Look at Spaghetti.
1: Listen, you guys
0: are... I've heard that one since the third grade. Thanks.
1: You're the one who told me.
0: I know.
1: It's your own fault.
0: You're my therapy.
1: All right. We are going to play a little game we call Bridge the Gap.
3: Talking about my generation.
1: Talking about my generation. You can watch Bridge the Gap live right now on our YouTube channel. Just watch these two go at it. One of them leaves redeemed. The other leaves ruined.
4: Ruined.
1: Go to YouTube.com, search for Alice973, and enjoy the show. This week is Redemption or Ruin. One of these former players who did not take the brass ring, or whatever you call it, we'll be able to claim victory, and the other will suffer an agonizing defeat. Now, Guru, you came in and you played very famously. You said Saturday Night Live instead of Saturday Night Fever.
2: It still haunts me.
1: You know, I imagine it does, because you got a bunch of people haunting you down there. Like, people are so mean to you. What do you got to say? What do you say to those people? The haters.
2: It's Redemption City, not Thrive City. Redemption City. I'm ready, and the haters can hate, but I'm gonna be okay.
1: All right.
2: Yeah.
4: And now, hold on, before you move on, one of you is supposed to be on the air right
0: Literally,
4: now.
0: Literally, I was in an interview with Giants broadcaster Dave Fleming, and I got ripped off of that. Hey, Dave, how's Bryce Eldridge? I'm over here now.
4: And the other best. One of you
1: Thank
4: goes
1: you.
4: On at 10. Right?
2: Yeah. Yes, sir.
4: Okay. So that's 95.7 The Game. You find these guys. Well, don't listen in the morning because we're here, but.
0: Oh,
4: 10 o'clock.
0: Thanks, Vinny, for that.
4: Well, I mean, I can't help it.
2: And I owe you two an apology, too.
1: Oh, us?
2: You asked about my father, and I'm a big proponent of, if I ask you a question, ask you the time, don't build me a clock. You asked about my dad, Vinny, and I took an hour to tell you about him. I apologize to you and Sarah. That was
1: that
2: was long-winded, and I'm thinking about it. It was.
1: Oh, my God.
2: Spaghetti, I'll take an hour to answer. They're like, dude, wrap it up.
0: Show. Pop culture, whatever they want to talk about. It must be nice.
2: I apologize, guys, but I'm ready.
1: Don't. No apology necessary.
0: Around, by the way, Goo, I see it's open. It's a face up, so please turn that around.
2: Okay, I got you. Look at my man.
0: Yeah, I'm just saying.
2: The young generation.
1: All right, so here we go. Playing for the Millennials, Joe Spadoni from the Morning Roast on 95.7 The Game. Welcome back, Joe.
0: Big money. That's the show, right?
1: Yeah, this is the show.
0: Let's go.
1: For Gen X, it's Guru from the Steiny and Guru Show, right after the Morning Roast on 95.7 The Game. So here's how it works. Gen X will ask the Millennials a question that anyone in Gen X should know the answer to. And if the Millennial player answers correctly, they get a point. If they don't, the other side gets to steal. So don't yell out answers. Wait until, you know, it's definitely your question. Because sometimes you get so excited, you know the answer, and you spit it out. Then it's the Millennials' turns. We'll go back and forth asking questions between the generations for 5 rounds. Everybody ready to go?
0: Let's go.
1: I think I start this week?
5: Yeah.
1: Oh, how come I don't have your... I can't hear... let's make
0: There's
1: sure
0: no
1: we get Sarah Bob on
0: headphones,
1: there.
0: Eminem?
5: Can you you go first.
2: There she is.
1: All right, there she is. We're going to need to hear her questions. All right, Joey, who created and hosted the cartoon show Fat Albert?
0: Oh, created and hosted. Hey, it's Fat Albert. Oh, Bill Cosby.
1: Damn it. Yes. How does he know about Fat Albert?
0: Man. I saw the movie with Kenan Thompson in the early 2000s, the live action. That's how. When I was a kid.
1: I did not know that happened.
2: You guys won't believe me. I knew it.
1: Yeah. Of course, I believe you. All right, one down.
5: Was that any good?
0: No.
5: I remember seeing all the advertisements.
0: I saw
1: but the cartoon when we were kids, man, that was everything. I loved that.
0: Wow, we're going Bill Cosby off the rip, huh?
1: Off the rip.
5: All right, well, I'll soften it a little bit. First question from the Millennials to Guru. What shoes do you accessorize with gibbets?
2: Adidas?
5: No. Spaghetti? Would you like to steal?
0: Do I get a negative point if I answer this wrong?
5: Because it's embarrassing?
1: No, you don't.
0: No, I don't. No. Crocs?
1: It is
5: correct.
0: Yeah. I didn't know that's the name for it, but I know that there's accessories to go on there.
1: Oh, boy.

0: Joe, what was the nickname for the little girl who fell down a well? We all watched her rescue on TV.
1: Oh, no chance I'm getting that.
0: No, nothing.
1: Sally Draper.
0: No, not Sally Draper. Solid guess. Solid guess. What do you think, Goo?
2: Now, I'll lose a point if I get it wrong.
0: You do not lose a point if you get it wrong. Little girl, we should down that well.
3: Oh, he's deep in thought. I see him going through the filing cabinets up
2: baby
3: there.
2: Baby Sarah.
0: Oh, so close. It was baby Jessica.
1: Oh,
3: that's right.
1: They saved
0: her, do you know about that? They did save her. Oh, I heard 3 days or something down
3: there. Well, I feel like we just heard a story that she got arrested or something.
1: Oh,
0: wow. That's not good.
3: Oh, maybe not.
0: I thought maybe she joined OnlyFans.
4: He didn't know.
0: Nobody knew.
4: Okay.
0: Yeah, so right now we're at 2-2.
3: All right. Guru, can you name two of the four Teenage Mutant Ninja Turtles?
2: I cannot.
3: You can't even guess?
1: Oh, come on, Goo.
2: That was whack.
3: What?
2: Didn't play well in the black community. I didn't watch one episode of Teenage Mutant Ninja Turtles. I'm getting mad. No, I can't.
3: Okay, I also haven't watched any of it, but I wasn't. I'm sorry. Okay. Spaghetti, can you name two of the four Teenage Mutant Ninja Turtles?
1: Absolutely. I'll give you four, actually.
3: Yeah, I know you can.
1: Michelangelo, Donatello, Raphael, and Leonardo. And the master's name was Splinter. Shredder was the bad guy, amongst others.
0: Fly your nerd flag high.
1: I have a 6-year-old son, obsessed. There you go.
0: Oh.
1: Yeah.
3: So he's got it from both sides.
4: Mm. You didn't watch it?
1: Well, that was in the 1980s mostly, but I did watch the live action version with Vanilla Ice doing the Go Ninja, Go Ninja, Go. You guys remember that one?
4: His
1: second most famous song.
0: I was like, turtles with bandanas around their faces?
4: Okay,
0: no
4: so
0: thanks.
4: The score is 3-0.
0: It is. Now I don't know about this sports. I wanted to put in a sports question for you guys, you know. Who did Muhammad Ali defeat in the Rumble in the Jungle?
1: Oh, that's me?
0: That's you.
1: George Foreman?
0: God, he's too good.
2: I know.
0: Yeah.
3: Did you know that one?
2: I swear I did.
3: Mm-hmm.
2: Every
0: Gen Xer would know.
4: I definitely felt like if you ask him that and he misses it,
0: I feel like I'm letting
4: you
0: down.
4: He's going to get roasted
1: by
4: his fellow. But of course he would know.
2: Yeah.
1: I'm not a huge boxer, but boxing history.
0: That's what I'm sort of hoping that boxing has gone out of style. But that was like everywhere.
1: Right. Yeah.
3: Is that the same guy who does the grill?
1: Yep.
3: No way.
2: No.
0: That's the guy.
1: Yeah.
3: Whoa.
0: But Muhammad Ali was just of a time, you know?
2: Float like a butterfly.
0: Sting like a bee.
1: Goo, I'm going to be honest. Steiny is probably listening right now, is going to be crushing you if you don't get one right for the next
2: You can't
1: hours.
2: Crush me.
1: No, he's going to.
0: Damn it. Guru, I really.
4: All right.
2: I'm disappointed.
4: Question.
2: Yeah, go ahead.
3: Okay.
0: Well, it ain't over. It's plenty of questions.
2: Well.
3: I'm sending you good vibes, Guru, because when I came over to 95.7 The Game and played their trivia game, I also didn't do great. So,
2: what game do we have?
3: In the morning, they played
2: the one Butcher stole from you guys. Yeah.
1: Yeah, you crushed Shasky. You crushed him. Thank God.
3: Guru, how long was a Vine video?
2: 15 seconds.
3: Oh, no.
4: Oh.
3: Spaghetti?
1: Ooh, this is a good question. 8?
3: Nope.
0: Yeah, I think it's 7.
3: It's 6.
2: Oh.
3: It's 6.
0: Only 6?
3: 6 seconds of greatness.
0: Thank God, no points assigned.
3: May it rest in peace.
0: Joe, this is for you.
1: Okay.
0: According to Bon Jovi's massive 1986 rock anthem, Living on a Prayer, where did the character Tommy used to work?
1: The docks.
3: God damn it. How does he know?
2: He's a loser. He lost. He's lost before. Sarah, don't put it on thick.
3: So bad last time.
2: Yeah.
3: Not as bad as Guru was. You know.
2: I wasn't that bad.
0: You gotta be mean.
2: I reviewed the film. I wasn't that bad, young lady.
1: No, I remember the one that got me. I think was an MTV VJ. I was like, I don't know any of those people. That was the one I lost on. I was very embarrassed.
4: Wow.
1: Yeah.
0: Who'd you lose against?
1: Well, he used to be with the company, Joe Cunningham. Yeah.
0: Oh,
2: Joe C.
0: Joe.
1: Yeah, we love Joe.
2: He got you, huh?
1: Great hair.
2: Yeah.
1: Yeah.
0: Who did you lose against? Was it Sam?
2: Sam. Mm. The best guy going here at the
1: best
2: station.
1: Best hair at the station, for
0: that
1: sure.
0: guy.
2: Well.
0: Amazing.
2: Yeah.
1: You got the best hair at the station. The waves. The waves are immaculate today. I'm not gonna lie.
2: For 56 years old, I'm winning.
1: It was just his birthday, by the way. Yeah. Too. Yeah.
0: All right. You're up.
3: How many questions do we have left?
0: I have one left. I think you might have two.
3: Okay. Taco Bell.
2: Uh-oh.
3: Used to have a mascot. What animal was it?
2: Chihuahua.
3: Yeah.
2: Yeah. Yeah. Yeah. Let's go. Let's go.
4: Yo, Kiro Taco Bell.
2: Right? Yeah. Mexican pizza.
0: What long-running music and dance show was created and originally hosted by Don Cornelius?
1: Oh, boy. Oh, man. Soul Train?
2: God. Oh,
3: oh, are you kidding me?
2: I wanted it.
3: What?
2: He acted like he didn't know.
0: I'm like, there's no way he knows that.
2: Man.
1: Well, you said, what, rhythm and dance show?
0: No, music and dance show.
1: Oh, no, I heard a third rhythm. Oh,
0: well, okay. Listen.
2: Oh, I'm not arguing that one.
0: You pulled Soul Train out.
1: Well, in fairness, I thought, like, music and dance. It's not so you think you could dance.
0: No.
1: Because that's only, like, one of them. Music and, yeah.
0: I don't know what's happening here,
2: he's got
0: man.
2: Both the black questions. Bill Cosby and the Soul Train. Damn!
1: I'm for the culture, Goo. Let's go.
0: All right, here's the final question. Not that, but we'll get you another point on the board. Let's get this one, Guru, all right?
2: All right.
3: What store allowed customers to create their own stuffed animal? By customers, we mean kids.
1: You should get this one, Gil.
4: That's not helpful.
2: I have three. I have three kids. Barnes & Noble. Hello.
3: Spaghetti, what store allowed customers to create their own stuffed animal?
1: And it used to just be one animal. Now they got like Pokemon and everything. It's Build-A-Bear.
3: Correct.
0: Yeah. Build-A-Bear Workshop. You know,
2: never heard of it.
0: Before I congratulate you, don't. Steiny, don't. Don't. Just keep moving. Just move it along.
1: Yeah, there he is.
4: He's outside in the hall.
5: He's ready to pounce.
1: Come on.
0: Come on. Come on in. Let's hear it. Oh, he's shaking his head and walking away. Oh, Guru.
2: Stop.
0: Listen, let me ask you a question. I want to ask you before we get into our big congratulations.
2: Yeah, I'm angry.
0: Round.
2: Go ahead.
0: Do you ever want to do this again?
2: No, seriously, I do. My girl, Carrie Marsh, my former coworker and friend, she's a big fan of your guys. She was trying to get me all hyped, and I let her down.
0: Is she someone that could play for the Zillennials?
2: Yes.
0: Oh, all right. Yeah. Maybe we'll have the two of you go against each other.
2: Yeah.
0: How would that be? Would that just hurt more?
2: I love you guys.
0: I'm not trying to hurt you.
2: Let's put a rat on the table as we do on our show.
1: Are you okay, my friend?
2: I'm not hurt. I'm not hurt.
1: My friend, you look hurt.
0: Nah, he's playing the role.
2: I'm disappointed. I had the Soul Train and the Bill Cosby.
0: I knew you had it all.
2: Yep.
0: Yep. All right, listen.
2: Thank you.
0: Congratulations,
1: Thank
0: Joe.
1: Thank you so much. Redemption
0: All you
1: is
0: do
1: nice.
0: Is win, win, win.
1: Thank you.
0: Keep your headphones on. Is anybody weighing in on this? Or should we just escape as gracefully as possible? And they stay there. We should go. All right. Guru, thank you
2: thank
0: for coming
2: you.
0: Back.
2: I love
0: in.
2: You guys.
0: Joey,
2: love
0: congratulations.
1: So do I return now? Is that how this works?
0: If you'd like to.
3: No, this was a special edition.
1: Okay, special edition.
0: But we'll keep them in our back pocket.
3: Yeah, I mean, we always keep them in our back pocket when
0: and
3: we
0: Guru
3: need people.
0: And Guru, too, you know, next time we need some people. Thank you guys for playing. That's it. We'll be right back.
4: Yeah.
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4: What's up, everyone? This Alice Report is brought to you by an Alice Escape to see Harry Styles at Madison Square Garden. Mm. I saw a video yesterday. It was Shania Twain doing an interview, and she was talking about Harry Styles. They've become very close.
2: She's opening on his UK dates.
4: Yep.
2: It's
4: she said that she met him like randomly backstage, and he said, "I love you because my mom loves you." Do you know this story?
2: I do.
4: Oh.
2: Yeah.
4: Did you tell me this story?
2: No. I think this is around because I saw it today, too. But it was basically he said, "Can you send my mom a message, please?"
4: Yes.
2: And she's like, "Of course I can, you sweet thing."
4: And then the next thing you know,
2: would you like to open for me for my dates at Wembley?
4: Yep. Yeah. I guess he had invited her to do Coachella with him.
2: Oh, yeah. She got up on stage.
4: Yeah. And she goes, "I went to go do the Coachella thing and I didn't get dressed up, but I didn't realize quite how huge this was going to be." He's a gigantic star of the day, like today.
2: Yes, he is today's hottest music.
4: Anyway, I thought that was very cute that they had a whole thing going.
2: I know. First thing I thought of was, oh, is he going to pull an Olivia Wilde on her?
4: No! Took a second.
2: Yeah, like maybe he likes him a little older.
4: Maybe.
2: She is a hottie.
4: Oh, absolutely. Mm. I know she's had some work done, but I'd be in. Wouldn't you?
2: Oh, yeah.
4: Right.
2: Sure.
4: Harry Styles on October 3rd at Madison Square Garden, plus round-trip airfare and a two-night hotel stay for you and a guest, courtesy of Columbia Records.
2: That's a good prize.
4: To see Harry Styles at Madison Square Garden, the place where Taylor Swift is marrying.
2: No.
4: Any minute now.
2: July 3rd. Is the projected date.
4: Super fun.
2: Not for Bob for some reason. Bob is...
5: I'm so against it.
2: You know, though...
5: And July 3rd, like during 4th of July... Just
2: you're
5: going to
2: feel so good when you are right.
5: Well...
2: And we're all wrong.
5: I don't care that much.
2: I feel like you do care.
4: She does.

0: care.
1: Yeah, you could care less.
0: She tells herself not to care, but then she cares.
1: Yeah. By the way, I'm sorry, Dollarita Steve might be lost.
2: Is he lost?
1: He seems to be wandering.
0: Roaming?
1: The halls.
0: Well, there's nothing out there.
1: There really isn't. Are you sure? Okay.
2: He's fine. He found his place.
0: Great. Mostly cloudy morning. Should see plenty of sunshine later and a high in the low 80s today. There's that. And
1: it's raining on the way in.
0: I didn't have rain, but awfully wet. But there was that little bit on your windshield thing.
1: I had my wipers going the whole time. I was like, oh, I could tell because when my cat came in, I put my hand on his back and I'm like, oh no, everything's wet out there.
0: Whoa.
1: That's me, and all growly about it.
0: That was fun. All right. All growly about it?
1: Oh.
0: My first story is about a surprising hobby that has quietly become a dating green flag and a great way to decide if this person is worth your time.
1: Okay. A hobby that they're like, that's a green flag. You never really hear that much about green flags.
0: No, you don't.
1: Let's see. Is it painting rocks?
0: It's not.
1: Is it crocheting?
0: It's not.
1: Is it quilting?
0: It isn't.
1: Is it
0: you and I
1: baking?
0: Do this?
1: Playing a guitar?
0: No.
1: Singing. You and I do this. Reading.
0: Reading books has become the dating green flag and a great way to get an idea about someone.
1: One of the things
0: they're talking about is, and they mentioned some celebrities who say that they met up and they were both reading the same book, and it's kind of that. It's built on that, which is someone puts in their little bio on their dating page that they're reading this book. You can kind of go, all right, let me see what that's all about or not.
1: Right. But
0: I absolutely want to. I would want someone to be a reader.
1: I completely agree. I'm not going to say it's weird if you don't read, but I love reading so much that I don't know why everyone doesn't do it. Like, there are people who are like, I don't read. Bob.
2: No, but I can't read. You guys don't understand how slowly I read. I read at the pace that I speak.
1: Like, so one of my kids is a voracious reader. The other one, he's like, read.
0: Right.
1: No. And I'm like, but you guys come from the same place.
0: In modern swipe culture, books are boosting attraction. Readings become a staple of the dating app profiles. Whether it's including your favorite novel as a prompt or starting your go-to genre or stating your go-to genre or specifying, like, I'm reading this book right now.
1: Yeah.
0: This is what I'm reading.
1: And I like it or don't like it or
0: whatever.
1: I love that. And I like to hear what other people are reading. And it's funny because you were saying that you dated someone and she's like, all I do is read self-help books.
0: I read self-help books.
1: Would that be a red flag or a green flag for you going forward?
0: First of all, I want to know that someone reads. I like that.
1: Mm-hmm.
0: I do have a slight concern that you are trying to fix yourself and there's more wrong than... But she was very much like, I just love it. Whatever I can gather from these books to help my own life.
1: Right.
0: And I think that, there are plenty of people out there who go, this is me. Take it or leave it.
3: It was neat to, I saw on one of the dating apps, that was somebody's opening question was, what's your favorite book? And I was immediately like, I love this person.
0: Yeah.
3: They asked me that question.
0: Mm-hmm.
1: What did you put for your favorite book?
3: I put Winner of Our Discontent by John Steinbeck.
1: Oh, because you wanted to seem smart?
3: No, it's one I've read several times. I mean, there's a million books. I mean, I could put George R. R. Martin or anything, but that's one that, like, I've loved, like, since I was a young man.
0: All right.
1: Should I read that?
0: Well, there's nothing wrong with saying, you know, stating a classic. There's nothing wrong with that.
3: Yeah, no. I mean, it's
0: cool. I love Catcher in the Rye. That might make someone go, okay.
1: Yeah, I read that in ninth grade English.
0: Yeah, what are you, in high school?
1: I didn't really get it. But
3: Green Eggs and Ham. Classic.
1: Oh, I love that book.
0: Anyway, this is something that you'll see on dating apps, and you may want to get on board. It may help you find someone that you have something in common with. And as far as the self-help stuff, I don't think you should ever stop working on improving yourself. So, no, it doesn't make...
1: It wouldn't necessarily be a red flag.
0: It makes me a little nervous, like, oh, God, what's wrong with you? But also, you know, I'm on the same journey as well, like trying to make sure that I do better by people. And sometimes I need a cold splash of water. I might be reading something and go, oh, God, that's me. Eek!
1: I better keep reading to get the answer. What's the answer?
0: On that. You know, you never know. I mean, that's just something that, you know, I still make. You ever make those mistakes where you just go, I am just, I hate myself right now.
1: Yes.
0: Like I did that and it was the
1: thing. It is so obviously stupid.
0: The thing you said in front of someone that you just hurt someone for no reason and you didn't even realize you were doing it. And then you're like driving away going, kill me.
1: I know.
0: Like what a stupid, dumb, dummy head. Ah!
1: God, those things. Or the mental fight where you're, you know, what I should have said was.
0: I've absolutely, and this wasn't that long ago, I said something. I didn't like the way that came out publicly. And I called back to the place and I said, hey, I owe you an apology. I don't like the way I handled that.
1: What was it?
0: I don't want to say, but it was one of those things where I wasn't going to let it go. And I needed to say sorry. They didn't need to accept it, but I needed to say that I hadn't handled that well.
1: Isn't that a nice feeling to get something off your chest when you feel like, especially, you know, to like atone and feel sorry for something. And but instead of just stewing on it, pick up a phone or go to a person and say, I'm sorry.
0: This person in particular said, I didn't think twice about it. And you can, you know, whatever. And I was like, no, I don't feel OK about it.
1: And
0: I'm sorry.
1: And
0: I'm going to go now. Click.
1: I did think twice about it, and I want to apologize.
0: Anyway,
1: goodbye.
0: Right. Let me see here. Oh, this next story. Yeah, I have time. BuzzFeed has a list of everyday practices from back in the day that younger people will never get to experience.
1: Oh, okay.
0: This is fun just because it's nostalgic for us.
1: And we're about to do Bridge the Gap.
0: Right. Number one on the list. Holiday seasons were much shorter back in the day. They didn't start in August and go all the way through till January.
1: No. Like you started thinking about Christmas after Thanksgiving.
0: Right.
1: I preferred that.
0: Holiday seasons were much shorter. There were no Christmas displays until after Thanksgiving and back to school. Halloween, Easter, and Valentine's Day displays ran for only about 2 weeks before the actual day. There weren't any laws or rules. It was just the way it was until people started going.
1: It's too soon. It's too soon.
0: Let's just.
1: Right. Let's capitalize on this now. It's July 1st. We're 6 months away. Let's do it.
0: In the 80s, kids 10 or younger could go to the corner store and buy cigs for mom.
1: Yeah, sure they were.
0: Right. You did that, didn't you?
1: I did, but I was actually buying for my mom because I think I was like 5. She'd give me a dollar and she'd say, and cigarettes were like 70 cents. And she'd give me a note. You know, hi, I'm Mrs. Clark, and my daughter is buying me some cigarettes. Salem 100s, please.
0: I was just going to ask you what her brand was. Salems are menthol, aren't they?
1: They are.
0: Your mom was a menthol guy?
1: She still is.
0: She's still a menthol?
1: Menthol, the whole way. So then, and then there would be 30 cents left, and I could get a soda. And
0: I'll take a beer, sir. She also wants a beer?
3: I got beer from my mom. Like, we lived, there was a little town, one place. I'd go get her Benson and Hedges and a six-pack of Michelob.
0: Your mom was a Benson and Hedges guy.
3: Yes.
0: Those were they only came in the longies,
3: they
0: right?
3: were big ones, yeah.
0: Yeah.
1: Did you have a note from her, or they just knew you?
3: They just knew me.
1: They
3: knew my mom.
1: Lottie needs
3: a
1: beer, so all right.
0: I'll take a 12-er and a B&H pack. That's Benson. Yeah. Girls were encouraged to, these are things that are, let's see, let me read that again. It was normal in the 80s. These are everyday practices from back in the day that young people of today won't experience. Girls were encouraged to get married out of high school and have children. There's no need to waste money on an education.
1: I feel like that's earlier than the 80s. I was never encouraged to get married and have babies. Thanks, Mom.

0: destroyed all her coffee for the week.
1: Oh,
0: yeah.
1: And couldn't get.
0: And that, and she said, and she had three little kids under 4 years old. And she said she sat down on the floor of the kitchen and just started crying. Oh, poor mom.
1: And she can't DoorDash because it doesn't exist yet.
0: There is nothing, right?
1: Oh.
0: Who are you going to call?
1: Uber Eats.
0: Yeah. God, life is very, very convenient these days.
1: Sure is. Smoking. There's more smoking here, which was, you know. Purchasing condoms was very different and challenging and was considered very shameful for teenagers. Before the AIDS crisis, condoms were sold behind the counter.
0: You had to ask for them.
1: Either at the pharmacy or cash register. Some places would ask for an ID and refuse to sell them unless you were an adult.
0: But I'm not an adult and I am going to be needing those. Sell them to me.
1: Do you remember that feeling of whether it was cigarettes or condoms or booze, but that feeling of going into a store and looking around for the things you wish you could just put on the counter and then realizing, of course, you can't have what
0: you... Well, for girls, it was tampons or...
1: Oh.
0: I suppose it must be other things. Or I guess any, like an embarrassing medication or something.
1: I just remember that feeling of like going to the counter.
0: And hiding it behind like a...
1: I'll take
0: something
1: a pack
0: larger.
1: Of Marlboro Lights. Okay.
0: Oh,
1: back
0: in the
1: no.
0: day, yeah.
1: Get out of here.
0: Everybody, no, it was no problem getting cigarettes, that's for sure.
1: No, I at the Rexall near my house, which was a drugstore. Yeah. You couldn't, they never, didn't
0: never, they didn't check.
1: No, they didn't
0: oh,
1: sell
0: they
1: to me.
0: Oh, they wouldn't sell to
1: they
0: you.
1: They wouldn't sell to me,
0: when
1: no.
0: Did it, when did they start enforcing the 18-year age minimum?
1: I don't know, but I feel like I only could buy them at the, like, Shakey's had a pull tab cigarettes, and the Disneyland Hotel had pull tab cigs, so I could buy them that way. But otherwise, you had to find someone to get them for you.
0: Yeah.
1: Like one of the older kids in the neighborhood.
0: I don't remember ever struggling for it. I didn't start smoking until I was in college.
1: Or, even worse, stealing them.
0: Yeah, don't do
1: which
0: that.
1: Was the...
0: bad. That's why they started putting them behind the counter.
1: The condoms, too. Mm. Our text number is 800-400-3. By the way.
0: Yes, dear.
1: It's coming.
0: What is?
1: The Bridge the Gap
0: yeah,
1: game.
0: Oh, yeah.
1: It's right. This is, we are right on the cusp.
0: I know.
2: 7 of 7. Speaking of Bridge the Gap, come on, Gen X. You cannot lose to Dollaree to Steve. I'm already in a sad mood this morning because I have no chance with Maddie because I just turned 58 on Monday. I don't have a uterus and I'm already married.
1: No.
2: Please don't make this morning worse.
0: Don't worry. He's already married, too.
1: Well, finally, some changes are, you know.
0: Afoot, yeah.
2: Things are afoot.
1: Changes to come.
2: 415, Jason from SF here. Every time you guys mention books, I always want to thank you for turning me on to Dean Koontz's Frankenstein series. It's one of the best.
1: It is. It ends. I mean, there's you just fall off. Yeah, I did too.
0: But I'm sure maybe we should have stuck with it.
1: It was
0: just
1: like three or four
0: else.
1: Books strong, though.
0: Mm-hmm.
2: 510, I take... Sarah and Vinny's book suggestions always started Ready Player One. So good.
0: Oh, and I actually really enjoyed Ready Player Two.
1: I did too.
0: I would say I've gotten a lot of recommendations from listeners who go, I also like that book and I think you'll like this series. So keep those coming. We love those. Sarah and Vinny at odyssey.com. That's our email address.
2: 707. I've recently started listening to Dungeon Crawler Carl series. And I will say, I just finished the first book on audio. I'm not an audiobook guy, but that book, reading it, is ponderous. The audiobook is great.
0: The audiobook, it's this guy, Jeff Hayes, who is the narrator. He is absolutely amazing. And you think there's 10 people in the cast of characters, and it's all him. He's, as a person who blobs for a living, I can really appreciate someone who can do something like that. And those books are long and there's so many of them. Like, oh, Dungeon
1: I'm
0: Crawler.
1: Enjoying that as well. That's a great series.
0: What number are you on now?
1: Book 4.
2: Oh.
0: You're pretty deep.
1: I'm not to the place. I'm waiting for the ex-girlfriend to arrive. I'm still waiting.
0: It's going to be a wait. It's going to be a long wait.
1: She's going to turn up.
2: She's got to turn up.
1: Everybody didn't die. They told me that. In the book, it says everybody didn't die. She's alive.
0: Mm.
1: She's coming.
2: 415, Maddie, you must go to Levi's this weekend. Single Swedish football fans are in town to support their World Cup team.
1: You like a Swede?
2: I'm half Swede.
1: Oh.

0: Half sweet, half Italian.
1: Oh, they're going to
0: My first word was tuk tuk.
1: You look like my brother.
0: Which is thank you for little kids in Sweden.
2: In Swedish.
0: Yeah, it's tuk some makeup, but then tuk tuk is what little kids say.
2: Ah! Are you going to go?
0: Probably not, but
1: do you have some Swedish meatballs?
2: Why not? We have a sports station in the building. They probably have tickets falling out of their pockets.
0: If they had tickets, I would go to a World Cup match for sure.
1: They do say that every seat hasn't sold out. Like, you might actually be able to pick up a pair of tickets.
0: Yeah.
1: Or just go solo. One ticket. For the Swedes.
0: 510, Downton Abbey had a whole scene about what it was like buying a diaphragm back then. You had to be a married woman.
2: I have a diaphragm story, which I won't tell now, but diaphragms are strange. That's a really strange item that to have lying around.
3: I actually don't know. Why did they go out of style?
1: I don't know.
3: Isn't it funny that even that kind of thing has trends?
1: Yeah.
2: I'll tell you why it went out of style, because that's a lot of work.
3: Oh, is it? I have no idea.
1: Well, it's a cup, and you would fill it with spermicide, and then you'd have to get it up over your cervix. So the whole thing, yeah.
3: I don't even know where that is.
2: You're kind of both handing yourself is what's happening.
1: Do you know
2: you're working overtime.
3: Also, it probably doesn't doesn't protect you against STDs.
2: No,
1: it definitely doesn't. Do you know the menstrual cup?
3: Yeah.
1: It's, you know how you got to, it has to be folded and inserted and put over it's the same thing.
3: Huh.
2: Oof. Yeah.
1: It's a mess.
2: Why.
3: I see.
2: You don't want one of those.
3: What was the one that Elaine really liked?
0: The sponge.
2: Sponge.
1: Yeah. She only had so many left.
2: Yep.
0: Sponge-worthy.
1: Not sponge-worthy. All right. We're going to take a quick break. When we come back, we're going to play a round of Bridge the Gap.
4: What?
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0: Oh, oh yeah. My God.
1: You're waking up with Sarah and Vinny.
2: Oh, look at that.
3: Alice,
4: 97.3. Sarah and Vinny, Alice's morning show. You guys, oh my God. We're all so excited because it's time to play an epic round of Bridge the Gap.
5: Talking about my generation.
4: My generation, baby. All right. It's very exciting. We've got Jason back for his third round. Jason from Burlingame has been repping Gen X for... Sorry, I had to put some stuff down so I could join in the applause for Jason!
2: Yes!
4: He's 1-2. This could be your third victory. You'll get to actually touch the red satin robe.
6: I hope so.
4: You feeling confident?
6: I feel good.
4: Now, you did meet your competitor today.
6: Yes.
4: You met him in the other room.
6: Yes.
4: And Dollarita Steve is standing by over here. Did you feel him out a little?
6: It was tough. I was really nervous because I hadn't met that many celebrities before in my life. So
4: we're nervous too.
6: Okay. Yeah.
4: Yeah.
2: The buildup for Dollarita has been weeks in the making. As you introduce him now, Sarah, I just want him to know, like, we're excited to have you. We appreciate you coming in, and this is a good moment for the show.
4: Dollarita Steve, welcome to the Sarah and Vinny Show.
7: Thank you for having me. I've been waiting for this moment for a while.
4: Thank you for saying that.
0: Really, the first thing out of his mouth, you're cracking up.
2: Well, I mean, that was very well done. Something tells me you didn't think about it till this morning and went, oh, crap, what did I say?
7: No. The moment I was on the news station, I thought, you know, I could get on 97.3 out of this, I think.
4: Yeah.
7: So, yeah.
4: And it worked out for
7: And it
4: you.
7: Worked out. This is all a long, circuitous path to get here.
4: So you did go viral for... You came running out of an Applebee's during an earthquake.
7: Yes,
4: and you became Dollarita Steve.
8: I was just slamming some Dollaritas up at the Applebee's.
7: Not the audio.
4: Yeah. No, the audio's
2: the best part. Yeah.
4: And then it turns out, as we're talking about this on the air, Bob's like, I know that guy. So has Bob become a legend amongst the friend group? Because she is an awesome radio star.
7: 100%. I mean, we've all known Bob to just be that kind of personality. So, you know, I've been very happy to be able to be her friend for a long time now. We've always kind of been the main characters of our friend group by a lot.
4: So,
0: as you can imagine.
4: Yeah. I can imagine.
7: No one can get a word edge in.
4: Right.
2: Yeah. Right.
4: I understand you were the murderer at the murder mystery party.
7: That was not planned.
0: No,
7: is the crazy part. That was just a draw out of a card.
0: That's what happens to main characters.
7: That's just us.
4: That's right. The main character always becomes the main character.
7: I was blown away when I saw my card picked out of that. I was like, wow, okay.
4: Of course I'm the murderer. So let me ask you, are you nervous to play the game? Are you nervous to be here?
7: A little. Under the impression

0: that I have to know outside of my generation. I barely know the content within my generation, but I am very happy to be here. But I think we'll pull it off. I think that there'll be some kind of telepathic content between me and Bob here, and I think that we'll be.
1: Oh,
0: able
1: well,
0: to
1: I,
0: do something.
1: I won't know. I don't know the. I haven't known a question that Sarah's asked in like a month.
0: All right, then probably not. We're gonna lose.
2: Yeah. Well, as you know, you will have an opportunity to steal. Like if Jason can't answer the Zillennial question, you'll get a chance.
3: They were very difficult last time.
2: Mm. Yeah, I feel like these are. I feel like they're all pretty fair questions.
0: All right. Well,
2: you know, a lot of times I don't know the answers to your questions either. Okay, so. This week's prize, just for coming in and playing, I think you get like a T-shirt or some kind of prize pack or something, Dollarita Steve. But we've got tickets to see Khalid at the Greek in Berkeley. So
4: cool!
2: Congratulations!
4: Thank you.
5: That is
4: tickets.
5: A great venue.
2: Here's how it works. So Gen X will ask the Zillennials a question that anybody in Gen X should know the answer to, and if the Zillennial player answers correctly, that's you, Steve. You'll get a point. If you don't answer correctly, then the player from Gen X gets a chance to steal. So don't shout out answers. Make sure that the question's being addressed to you so that it's your turn to answer. And then it's the Zillennials' turn to ask the question, and we'll go back and forth for 5 rounds asking questions between the generations. Everybody ready?
4: Yes.
2: All right. I think it's your turn to go first.
1: Okay. Jason.
3: Bob.
1: What viral social media trend in 2014 helped raise awareness for ALS?
3: Well, as I remember, it was the Ice Bucket Challenge.
1: It sure was. What a time. Did anyone nominate you?
3: Yeah, I remember doing that. I was actually in a hotel room.
1: Oh.
3: And I conveniently had the ice bucket from the hotel room, and I stood in the shower and did the whole thing, and that was... That
2: and,
3: was it.
2: And
3: was
2: it's just, commemorated somewhere on social media?
3: Maybe.
2: No.
3: I actually am not.
2: Just did it alone in your hotel room? I did it.
5: 2014 was a lifetime ago, Sarah.
3: Thanks for making it sound creepy.
2: I really just wanted to dump ice over my head. Congratulations. We're on the board. Okay. Dollarita Steve, this is for you.
0: Yep.
2: What is the second line of this Navy recruitment ad? It's not just a job.
0: It's a career.
2: So close. Jason for the steal. It's not just a job.
3: I remember this ad, and I remember it's right on the tip of my tongue. It's not just a job. It's a lifetime?
2: It's not just a job. It's an adventure.
3: Oh. Right.
1: What was that an ad for?
0: The Navy?
2: To join the Navy.
1: Oh.
2: Yeah.
1: That one missed
0: me. Yeah.
2: I think,
0: you might not have seen that one.
2: The Army, I think, was... be all that you can be.
4: Yeah.
2: Right?
4: They
2: all had recruitment ads, you know, just to give him more options in life. All right.
1: Dexter's sister was always ruining his experiments. What was her name?
3: Dexter's sister was always ruining his experiments.
4: I don't even have context.
1: It's from a TV show. It's from a cartoon TV show.
3: It's from a
1: I'll
3: cartoon.
1: I'll tell you that much.
2: Okay, so this isn't from Dexter,
4: the murderer
2: guy.
3: I first saw it.
1: No, but he doesn't do experiments.
3: Right.
2: I think he has a sister on the show, though.
1: He does.
2: He?
1: Yeah.
2: I was like,
1: she has a potty
2: what?
1: Mouth. Oh, my gosh. Mm.
2: All right, so repeat the question.
1: Dexter's sister was always ruining his experiments. What was her name?
3: Can I buy a vowel?
1: No.
3: No, okay. Let's see. Janice?
1: No, it was not Janice. Steve.
2: For the steal.
1: Dexter's sister was always ruining his experiments. What was her name?
0: I remember the villain is Mandark, but I'm struggling with the girl. I feel like it's something normal, like Olivia.
1: No.
0: What is it?
1: Oh. It's Dee Dee.
2: Dee Dee.
4: What show is this from?
1: Dexter's Laboratory.
0: I was thinking about that show coming into this, which is the sad thing. I felt like I feel like I'm going to get a Dexter's Lab nod, honestly.
2: Oh.
0: But, I literally, you know what I thought was, what's the villain's name? Mandark.
1: Dang. Mm. Well, I could have asked that, but I didn't.
0: Yeah, that's tough.
4: I don't know this show at all. Do you?
2: I know, but I don't know.
1: It's from Cartoon Network.
4: Okay.
0: Yeah.
2: All right. Gen X, that's us over here. Was the first generation that saw both parents working, so they'd come home. The kids would come home to an empty house after school. What was the nickname for those kids? Our generation was the first one that saw both parents working, so they'd come home to an empty house after school. What was the nickname for those kids?
0: Sad. I don't know. I don't know. Long.
4: Yes.
0: I don't know.
2: Yes, it was sad. I was going to make my snack. All right, for the steal, Jason.
3: Those were the latchkey kids.
2: They were the latchkey
4: yes.
2: kids.
4: Yeah. Have you ever heard that, Bob?
1: I have. My mom said something about that. I didn't really understand. Is that like there's a key under the mat for you?
2: Or you just would have it around your neck?
4: You'd have it around your neck, but you basically got home, made your own snack, stayed in the house, or maybe your mom gave you orders. And then when they got home at 5 or 6, you'd have dinner together, but you were from 3 to 6 alone.
1: Oh, yeah, I lived that life.
2: Yeah. You were a latchkey kid.
1: I was.
0: I was not. My mom was a teacher, so I didn't get home until she did. So I was the opposite of
4: you stayed at the school.
0: I stayed at the school.
2: Oh.
0: Yeah.
1: That sucks.
2: That had to be fun, right?
0: It was awful.
2: All right.
1: All right.
4: What's the score?
2: The score is 2-0.
1: Oh, we got to get Dollarita
2: on the
1: board.
2: You got to get on the board.
1: Dollarita Steve on the board. All right. What is pictured in the meme that reads, "This is fine"?
3: This is fine. This sounds familiar. I remember something about this. What is pictured in the meme? This is fine.
1: This is fine.
3: I'm not going to get it. I don't know. Sorry.
1: Steve, what's pictured in the meme that reads, "This is fine"?
0: A little dog in a burning house.
1: Correct. Oh. Drinking his coffee. Everything's fine.
2: Just everything's fine. Oh, yeah. This is fine. Did that get shortened to this later?
1: Not yet, but there's still time.
2: This.
4: I haven't seen that one.
2: All right, you're on the board. I haven't.
1: I'm sure you've seen it.
0: No, you have. You have.
4: Oh, okay.
0: It's thrown often during political turmoil.
2: As in the house is burning down around us.
4: Yeah, yeah.
2: We're fine. We got our coffee. All right. Dollarita Steve, what color were Nina's balloons?
0: A red.
2: Oh, they were red.
1: Yeah!
2: Did you know that?
0: You're talking about the 99 red
2: That bubbles? Is exactly what I'm talking about.
0: I think you're going to get one past me, though. No.
2: I feel like I've already gotten two past you. But...
0: No one goes three.
2: I'm going to guess, Jason, you would have stolen
3: that one.
2: All right, we're 2-2, guys. 2-2.
1: Jason.
3: Bob.
1: Name the three Jonas Brothers.
3: Okay. Yeah, I can do this. There's Nick Jonas. There's Nick and
2: You can do it. Take a breath.
3: Okay.
2: You can do this.
1: No, you can't.
2: He looked like he could at first, and now I'm not so sure.
3: Yeah, me neither.
2: Come on, Jason.
3: Okay. So there's the. I knew this too. I knew it. Nick and,
2: you're gonna kick yourself.
3: Oh, I know I am. Nick and Joe and the three Jonas Brothers, Nick and okay.
2: All right. Well,
1: Steve?
2: You got 2/3 of it, Steve.
0: Unfortunately, those are the two I know. Is the third one Kevin?
1: It is!
4: Oh, no!
2: Dollarita Steve pulls into the lead.
4: He's
2: in the lead.
4: Oh, no!
2: Yes.
3: Ooh, I knew
1: baby.
3: This was going to happen.
2: No, I'm not liking my next two questions. All right. From Gen X to Gen Zillennial, what was stolen from Pee-wee Herman that sent him on his big adventure?
0: Is it his bow tie?
2: It is not his bow tie.
3: His bicycle.
2: It is his bike, and we're tied back up 3-3.
1: I didn't know that either.
2: I think we each have one question left, yeah?
1: That sounds right.
0: Oh, okay. Really? Wow.
4: Oof. And we're tied.
0: Wow,
2: we're tied 3-3.
1: I got to make it a good one.
0: I never actually seen that movie. I just know of it, the Pee-wee's Herman.
1: By the time we were kids, I feel like he was kind of disgraced.
0: Yes, he had the.
2: Yeah, he was awesome.
0: Yeah.
1: And I heard it was wrong. He was wrongfully accused or something.
2: No, he was definitely in there getting himself, but
1: I don't know.
2: Who cares?
0: Who amongst us? Yeah.
2: Right. Right, Dollarita.
4: Dollarita!
0: Yeah.
4: Preach!
1: Jason.
3: Yes.
1: Last question from the Zillennials to Gen X. What does it mean if something or someone is living rent-free?
3: Is living rent-free?
1: Mm-hmm.
3: Is that mean they're living their best life, carefree, don't give a care, having a blast?
1: No.
2: Oh.
1: Steve, what does it mean if someone or something is living rent-free?
0: They're in their head. They're in someone else's head and who cannot stop thinking about them.
1: Correct.
2: Oh.
1: Taking up space up there.
0: Space. All right.
4: Well, oh, no.
2: We could tie.
3: Oh, no.
2: This is a hard one for the last
4: Dollarita,
2: question.
4: Dollarita, you.
2: Dollarita, you, that was a comeback. Dude. I really thought you were going to. I thought you were going to get. You know, Jason was going to wipe the floor.
4: By the way, we should have said this before we even got started. Where do people follow you? Are you on Instagram?
0: I am on Instagram. I am also on Twitter.
4: What's your handle?
0: It's just Steve Mazzari. It's just straight up my full normal Catholic name. I wanted to show that I'm much more than that. So yeah.
4: Okay.
2: Sometimes you got to capitalize on the thing that's getting you all the likes, though.
0: I did. There was capitalization that happened.
2: Okay, spell your last name.
0: Mazzari.
2: Okay. Steve Mazzari.
0: Yep.
2: At Instagram or whatever.
0: Yes, yes.
2: Okay. Here it is, the final question.
0: All right.
2: The current score is 4 for Dollarita Steve, 3 for Jason. If you get the steal on this, we're going to go to a tiebreaker. But Dollarita can close it out right now. Who wrote the poetry book, Where the Sidewalk Ends?
0: Is that Shel Silverstein?
1: Yeah!
4: Oh, no!
1: Dude, that is such an our generation question.
0: Yeah, you went right in my back.
1: That's the only poetry
0: that was
1: we've
0: mistake.
1: Ever read.
0: Yeah.
2: Congratulations.
4: He just heard you. Oh,
2: congratulations, Dollarita Steve is the winner. Wow. Jason.
3: I feel like I owe an apology to Cool Breeze.
4: No.
2: Who's that?
4: Get out of here.
2: What would you have known the answer to that question?
3: Yes, I would have.
2: Oh,
3: yeah.
2: Boy. That's I'm surprised. We grew up on that as well. I guess you're right, though. It is kind of the only.
0: I was very young. It was one of the first things ever read to me, probably. Mm-hmm.
1: Me too.
0: Yeah.
1: I have the book.
0: Yeah, we had the book.
3: Yeah.
1: Oh. But you know what? With that question, we
2: bridged
1: the gap.
3: Oh, boy.
2: Well, Jason, you went 2 for 3.
3: I really appreciate it.
2: You got tickets to Khalid. That's good.
3: Thank you. Could I give a quick shout out?
2: Of course, please.
3: To my wife, Susan.
2: Oh,
3: hey,
2: Susan.
3: Says on Tuesday, this coming Tuesday, we will have been married for 20 years.
2: Oh, congratulations.
3: Happy anniversary.
2: Anybody else want to say hi to?
3: Well, I always like to say hi to my daughter, Audrey, my son, Henry, our dog, Winston.
2: Oh, sure. He's listening right now.
4: And your
2: sure
4: wine bar. Say
2: oh,
4: hello
2: oh, yes.
4: To your
2: yes.
4: Wine bar.
3: I'll plug the Velvet 48 Wine Bar in Burlingame.
2: Nice.
4: Meet him there.
3: Yeah, please do.
2: Thank you. I know it's a lot of effort to get in here. Thanks for doing it 3 weeks in a row, and we
3: thank
2: really
3: you.
2: Appreciate you. You showed
3: thrill.
2: Well for Gen X.
3: Well,
2: appreciate it.
3: I wish I could have been the first three times.
2: I know. We haven't had, no listener has I gone know. 3 weeks
4: we,
2: yet.
4: We
2: will it be
4: into,
2: Dollarita?
4: Yeah. We came into Dollarita not knowing.
2: Yeah.
0: No.
4: And
0: know.
4: The comeback there, like yeah. It looked bad in the beginning, and then the comeback, very strong.
2: Oh, yeah. Yeah, no,
4: very
2: that was pretty good. So, we'll see you in a week.
0: Excellent. I can't wait.
2: Yeah.
0: Also, I got to give a shout out to my roommate,
2: oh, please
0: Kelsey,
2: do.
0: My
2: yeah.
0: North Star. My roommate, Kelsey, she keeps me guided. So, yeah, thank you, Kelsey.
2: All right.
0: Yeah.
4: Kelsey.
0: Well, I live with a woman. It's crazy. But, yeah, no, she's my roommate, though.
2: Now, is there going to be, like, some kind of big party celebration kind of thing that happens this weekend to celebrate win one
0: my
2: for?
0: Great win.
1: We always are celebrating.
0: Yeah, I was
1: we don't
0: say,
1: really need an excuse.
0: I celebrated the Knicks win last time, and obviously I got this going this time. But even the next week when I have nothing, I'm going to keep celebrating.
1: That's what life's about.
2: Dollaritas for everyone.
4: You're
2: all right,
4: a very
2: thank
4: fun
2: you. This
4: boy.
2: Was a really fun round. Mm-hmm. Can't wait to see you again next week. Jason, again, a million thanks.
3: Thank you.
2: Really
3: I brought a little
2: it.
3: Parting gift for everybody.
2: Oh, fantastic. Okay. We love parting gifts. All right.
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1: Are you kidding me?
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0: Having insurance isn't the same as having State Farm. It's like needing a lawyer, but getting some guy who just watches courtroom dramas.
1: How does the defendant plead?
2: Guilty.
3: Wait, what?
2: Also, objection.
1: You object to what?
2: Erroneous.
1: Counsel, approach the bench.
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What's going on? It's Mason. And I love that some actors can be in the same movie together and have never met each other. That seems to be the case for J.K. Simmons, who says he's never met Tom Holland, despite being in two Spider-Man movies. I would demand that be in my contract. I must meet Tom Holland.

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It's Alice 97.3, and Olivia Rodrigo got her own Jeopardy category this week called Women and Music. And I kind of love this because she didn't pick random artists. She picked the women who actually shaped her. Alanis Morissette, Gwen Stefani, Beyonce, and Sarah McLachlan. They say

It's Alice 97.3, and Shakira is checking something pretty incredible off of her bucket list. She's playing a concert at the Great Pyramids this November. Imagine

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1: 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My name is Mason, and Benny Blanco finally says the album is actually happening, which is interesting because, well, he spent the last year becoming Selena Gomez's fiance in pop culture, but people forget he's kind of a big hitmaker.

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He's trapped in a time loop with sharks. Oh, wouldn't I have paid to be a fly on that wall for that pitch meeting.

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It's Alice 97.3, and one of my favorite little details coming out after Taylor Swift and Travis Kelce's wedding is that everybody who was there keeps describing it as the exact same thing. Private, emotional, and surprisingly normal.

Dallas 97.3, and Dave Portnoy has people fired up after saying Russell Wilson is basically a zero compared to Sierra. First of all, imagine being Russell Wilson. You've won a Super Bowl, made hundreds of millions of dollars, you're married to Sierra, and somehow you're still getting roasted by Dave Portnoy. The internet has this weird obsession with ranking celebrity couples like their fantasy football teams. Maybe, and hear me out, Sierra and Russell don't actually care what Barstool Dave thinks about their marriage.

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Jesse Draper had to remind fans that they are literally filming while all of this real-life drama is unfolding. 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

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I mean, I'd love to know what this woman did. Was it a 23andMe? Either way, she's created a documentary about it. And yeah, I'll watch it.

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It's Alice 97.3, and this was all over my Instagram feed this week. But did you see that a dam collapsed in China and a lot of snakes got out? Like a lot? I want to say it was like 900 snakes, and they're all just floating down the river like it's a ride at Disney. It's terrifying. Ready or-

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